Bassey with one of her classic standards, Diamonds Are Forever on the Night Network. I've got Phil Collins and A1 on the way for you very soon. Hello, it's Nick Pollock in for hour two of The Quiet Storm.

0: Been a few versions of that tune over the years. There is the Bee Gees and If I Can't Have You and Queen of My Heart for Westlife before that. On the other side of the break, it's some Avril Lavigne and Madonna for you.
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Prince's Purple Rain, take us back to the early 80s on the Quiet Storm as part of the Night Network, and Madonna in there as well with Crazy For You. Let's now head to the late 80s, this massive hit for Gary Moore.

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1: Everyone goes to the moon for Jonathan King, wrapping up my time with you for a Thursday morning. I'm back again tomorrow from midnight. Talk to you then.

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1: Feature story news in Washington, I'm Nick Harper. US President Donald Trump has admitted that he did lash out at Israeli Prime Minister Benjamin Netanyahu over Israel's attacks on Lebanon. The US is proposing new tariffs on imports from 60 trading partners around the world. The rate will be 10 or 12.5%. And Ukrainian drones have hit an oil facility in St. Petersburg ahead of the start of a major economic forum in the Russian city.
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you made it to Thursday, the What's a Josh broadcast. How are you doing? My name is Josh. If you want to jump in on the show today, we'd love to hear from you at whatsajosh.com. Today, it's National Shopping Cart Day, National Safe Day, National Old Maids Day, and National Hug Your Cat Day. I had a cat once. I am very allergic, I found out. I did attempt to hug the cat. The cat did not enjoy the hug. Yeah, you got to be really careful with that one. If today's your day, if it's your birthday, like it is for Jasmine, happy birthday to you. And thank you for spending it with the What's a Josh broadcast.

Bragging rights only trivia on the What's a Josh broadcast. It is what I said. It's only for bragging rights. Today, it's something you've definitely used probably this week, and I guarantee you've never thought about why it's designed this way. I'll give you the question here in a couple songs.

0: You probably think you're pretty good at multitasking behind the wheel. I mean, you have to multitask to drive. So what's wrong with checking your phone? The thing is, your brain simply doesn't work that way. Even a quick look at the message, requiring a quick reply, affects your concentration and makes you less able to react to hazards. If you use a mobile phone while driving, you're 4 times more likely to crash. Think. Put your phone away.
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Hanging on the What's a Josh broadcast. Time for Bragging Rights Only Trivia. Why do soda cans have those little ridges around the top and bottom edges? Those circular grooves. Are they for looks? Do they do something? What is it? Don't look it up if you don't know, because I'm going to give you the answer next. If you know it, pat yourself on the back, but we'll check your answer here in just a couple songs.

Writes Only Trivia. The question, why do soda cans have those little ridges around the top and bottom edges, those little circular grooves? Well, those ridges are to add strength to the can and prevent it from collapsing. The ridges, they're called beads, help thin aluminum withstand internal pressure from carbonation. They also let manufacturers use less aluminum, making cans lighter and cheaper. Without those ridges, cans would dent way easier or even buckle under pressure. You ever get like a really cheap can of pop, like a super cheap off brand? I'm talking like not Great Value or either Clover Valley. I'm talking about like something you've never heard of and it just collapses right away. I've had that happen before. Anyway, they probably didn't have the ridges. But if you didn't know, now you know. And if you got it right, congratulations. That was Bragging Rights Only Trivia.

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1: From Future Story News in Washington, I'm Nick Harper. US President Donald Trump has admitted that he did lash out at Israeli Prime Minister Benjamin Netanyahu over Israel's attacks on Lebanon. The US is proposing new tariffs on imports from 60 trading partners around the world. The rate will be 10 or 12.5%. And Ukrainian drones have hit an oil facility in St. Petersburg ahead of the start of a major economic forum in the Russian city.
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hanging on the What's a Josh broadcast, talking about the things either you invented or converted, or maybe it was a family member. A lot of grandpas and uncles. For example, Melissa said, my grandpa converted a refrigerator into a smoker. It makes the best ribs I've ever had. We had at our old campsite, which my grandpa owned. So he owned this campsite well off of like this little creek that led into like the big river. It was way back in the woods. Old school camper, the whole shot. He had this old refrigerator that they drilled a big hole into it, put a tap in it, and made it a kegerator. It was cool. It was a really cool looking thing. I would love to hear from you at whatsajosh.com.

hanging out the What's a Josh broadcast. I feel like we're heading down that path of redneck engineering, and I would probably wear that one. Want to know what you invented or converted? For example, Matt says, my uncle made a hot tub out of a livestock trough and a wood burner. Honestly, it was kind of amazing. Got one from Ryan. My uncle converted an old boat. It's always uncles. My uncle converted an old boat into a floating dock after the engine died, just anchored it and called it a day. Would love to hear from you. What's a Josh.com.

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This is the What's a Josh broadcast. I always appreciate you listening. And if you ever want to jump in on what we're talking about, whatsajosh.com. This one blew up. What did you either invent or convert? And we're kind of getting into redneck engineering on this one. This goes back to the story about this guy who converted like a Barbie Jeep or whatever it was into an actual car. Nate said, my uncle made a leaf vacuum using a trash can and a shop vac. Sounded like a jet engine, but cleaned the entire yard. Derek, my dad wired our garage door opener to a random remote from Radio Shack in 1996. It still works 30 years later. I just realized that 1996 was 30 years ago. Boy, that's painful. Anyway, Derek, thank you for that one. Again, head over to whatsajosh.com. Click message me to get your inventions in.

Here on the What's a Josh broadcast, we're talking about those things that were re-engineered, is what we'll call them, in your household. Like, for example, somebody said that they re-engineered a lawnmower to be a meat slicer. And it's kind of gone to redneck engineering. And one of my favorites, this is from Jamie. We didn't have a pool heater, so my uncle ran a black garden hose all over the driveway to quote unquote solar heat the water. Believe it or not, it actually worked. That's incredible. Jamie, thank you for sharing that.

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1: In feature story news in Washington, I'm Nick Harper. US President Donald Trump has admitted that he did lash out at Israeli Prime Minister Benjamin Netanyahu over Israel's attacks on Lebanon. The US is proposing new tariffs on imports from 60 trading partners around the world. The rate will be 10 or 12.5%. And Ukrainian drones have hit an oil facility in St. Petersburg ahead of the start of a major economic forum in the Russian city.
0: This is the Night Network. Playing the greatest oldies of all time. Like this.

What's a Josh broadcast? Tell me about this breath spray that's being made for dogs. It's not available yet, but they said it tastes like molasses and it's supposed to work. Denise said my Chihuahua would allow it, but only after screaming like I'm robbing her. Melissa, if it means fewer $600 dental cleanings, absolutely yes. And Sarah says, my dog eats rabbit droppings in the yard. I'm not convinced fresh breath is the priority. Yeah, you might want to get that cleaned up in your yard. And I'm telling you, if you've got rabbit droppings and your dog eats them, it can make them very sick. And I know just eating anything like that can. Our dog, not Millie, but Beatty, who we had just had to put down from old age a few weeks back, super sad. But last year, the year before, she was doing that with the rabbit droppings and she got super sick. We thought that was going to be it for her. So make sure that stuff is cleaned up in your yard. More on the way.

is that time. 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And today, we're not going back all that far, 2003. That was a while ago now. We all need to come to the come to terms with the fact that we're living in 2026 and 2003 was a long time ago. Anyway, the movie quote coming up.

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The retro movie quote of the day with the What's a Josh broadcast. Super easy quote today. Just keep swimming. This one comes from 2003, and you might say that wasn't that long ago. And I will tell you, yeah, it was. Just keep swimming. That's the quote. What was the movie?

Just keep swimming. That is the retro movie quote of the day, though I don't know if you'd call it really retro, but maybe the throwback quote of the day. Came from 2003, one of Pixar's biggest early blockbuster hits. Ellen DeGeneres improvised parts of Dory's personality. The film's underwater animation was groundbreaking at the time when the Academy Award for Best Animated Feature, Just Keep Swimming, became a huge motivational phrase. What movie is that from? Finding Nemo. I've never seen it. Finding Nemo. Just keep swimming. Solid advice. And that's the retro movie quote of the day.

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1: In feature story news in Washington, I'm Nick Harper. US President Donald Trump has admitted that he did lash out at Israeli Prime Minister Benjamin Netanyahu over Israel's attacks on Lebanon. The US is proposing new tariffs on imports from 60 trading partners around the world. The rate will be 10 or 12.5%. And Ukrainian drones have hit an oil facility in St. Petersburg ahead of the start of a major economic forum in the Russian city.
0: This is the Night Network. Playing the greatest oldies of all time. Like

you made it to Thursday, the What's a Josh broadcast. How are you doing? My name is Josh. If you want to jump in on the show today, we'd love to hear from you at whatsajosh.com. Today, it's National Shopping Cart Day, National Safe Day, National Old Maids Day, and National Hug Your Cat Day. I had a cat once. I am very allergic, I found out. I did attempt to hug the cat. The cat did not enjoy the hug. Yeah, you got to be really careful with that one. If today's your day, if it's your birthday, like it is for Jasmine, happy birthday to you. And thank you for spending it with the What's a Josh broadcast.

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1: Bragging rights only trivia on the What's a Josh broadcast. It is what I said. It's only for bragging rights. Today, it's something you've definitely used, probably this week, and I guarantee you've never thought about why it's designed this way. I'll give you the question here in a couple songs.

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Time for Bragging Rights Only Trivia. Why do soda cans have those little ridges around the top and bottom edges? Those circular grooves. Are they for looks? Do they do something? What is it? Don't look it up if you don't know, because I'm going to give you the answer next. If you know it, pat yourself on the back, but we'll check your answer here in just a couple songs.

Bragging Rights Only Trivia. The question, why do soda cans have those little ridges around the top and bottom edges, those little circular grooves? Well, those ridges are to add strength to the can and prevent it from collapsing. The ridges, they're called beads, help thin aluminum withstand internal pressure from carbonation. They also let manufacturers use less aluminum, making cans lighter and cheaper. Without those ridges, cans would dent way easier or even buckle under pressure. You ever get like a really cheap can of pop, like a super cheap off brand? I'm talking like not Great Value or either Clover Valley. I'm talking about like something you've never heard of and it just collapses right away. I've had that happen before. Anyway, they probably didn't have the ridges. But if you didn't know, now you know. And if you got it right, congratulations. That was Bragging Rights Only Trivia.

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1: Feature story news in New Delhi, I'm Ashan Garg. British Foreign Minister Yvette Cooper will meet her Indian counterpart S. Jaishankar and Prime Minister Narendra Modi on Thursday. House lawmakers have delivered a bipartisan condemnation of the Iran war, passing a resolution to block President Donald Trump from ordering further strikes. Asian stocks sank on Thursday amid fresh Iranian attacks and stalled peace talks with the United States. But oil prices dipped on news of a ceasefire between Israel and Lebanon. From Bureaus Worldwide, this is FSN.
0: This is the Night Network. Playing the greatest oldies of all time. Like this.

another What's a Josh broadcast. My website is whatsajosh.com. Ready and primed for you. Got some videos. I'm really excited because coming up this weekend, my friend Tammy is coming into town and we are going to be going to some more abandoned places that are said to be haunted. It's part of a project on YouTube that I have called the Paranormal Exploring Project. And it's not about getting you to believe in ghosts or anything like that. It's basically to test the theory that shows like ghost hunters and ghost adventures have. We want to see if we can have a similar experience in places that are similar to what you see on these big TV shows. And I will tell you, we've had some, we in our videos do come to conclusions. You don't have to come to those same conclusions. We've had things we can't explain. I 100% cannot process some of the stuff that happens. So if you want to check out some of the videos, check them out right now over at whatsajosh.com.

You're on the What's a Josh broadcast. How bad is your dog's breath? My dog, Millie, she comes and goes. Sometimes she's got puppy breath. Sometimes it smells like I don't know what. But scientists said they've got a special breath spray that they've come up with to help cure bad breath in dogs. I'll tell you about it next.

0: got an untaxed car? 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

Thanks for spending your day with the What's a Josh broadcast. Scientists say a special breath spray made from molasses could help cure bad breath in dogs while fighting harmful oral bacteria at the same time. The experimental deodorizer developed from a sugarcane byproduct contains natural compounds that neutralize odor-causing molecules and slow the growth of stink-producing microbes. In tests involving 10 dogs with severe bad breath, researchers found the spray noticeably reduced mouth odor. How do you think that would go with spraying something inside your dog's mouth? I can tell you right now from needing to cut Millie's toenails, if I had to open her mouth and spray something in it, she would never let me do it again. Would love to hear from you.

0: Good morning. As the NAC network powers down and recharges its batteries, we line up the biggest oldies on this planet. Stand by. Lazy Gold is now on the air everywhere. 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
1: From Feature Story News in New Delhi, I'm Ishan Garg. British Foreign Minister Yvette Cooper will meet her Indian counterpart S. Jaishankar and Prime Minister Narendra Modi on Thursday. House lawmakers have delivered a bipartisan condemnation of the Iran war, passing a resolution to block President Donald Trump from ordering further strikes. Asian stocks sank on Thursday amid fresh Iranian attacks and stalled peace talks with the United States. But oil prices dipped on news of a ceasefire between Israel and Lebanon. From bureaus worldwide, this is FSN.
0: This is Lazy Gold. This is Lazy Gold. With another hour of the biggest.

0: AM, the one I love. Decades breakfast underway then. Here we are. What day is it today? Oh, yeah, it's Thursday morning. Are you well this morning?
1: Decades breakfast. Good morning.
0: Right, let's get the oldies underway this morning. Oh, and we've got some games to play for you.

0: shoes.
1: Elvis Presley, stay away from his new blue suede shoes. I don't suspect anybody got anywhere near his blue suede shoes, do you?
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3: Bring it on, back to good times!
1: Right, it's Thursday morning. Let's do your lyric game for this morning. These are the lyrics I've got for you. I've got no mind to worry. I close my eyes and drift away. What's that song this morning? I've got no mind to worry. I close my eyes and drift away. Any ideas, me dears?
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the Famous Flames. I Got You, I Feel Good on your Decades Breakfast on this day, 1969. 7 years after his first hit, Tommy Rowe, he was at number one on the UK singles chart with Dizzy.

his UK number one single back on this day, 1969, Dizzy, and it was number one again in latter years, wasn't it? Do you remember that one? On this day, 1945, the late Gordon Waller was born. He was one half of Peter and Gordon.

0: Shy Boy on your Decade Breakfast and Peter and Gordon. A World Without Love. Let's do Year of Fortune this morning.
1: 1969.
0: Back to 1969, which gives me a thought, actually. We could have a little trick with this one. Shocking Blue in a moment, with a song that Bananarama did in latter years. First up, Vanity Fair.

0: Alabama did that in the 80s, didn't they? Shocking blues version right there, Venus. And Hitching a Ride from Vanity Fair, Double Shot of 1969 this morning on your Year of Fortune, your Decades Breakfast with Mark Gale. On the way, the Bay City Rollers and Herman's Hermits.
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in 1981, and deservedly so, for Smokey Robinson, Being With You. And in 1977, a number two for Queen, and We Are The Champions. That's what we call your bit in the middle, and that's part one this morning, which means there must be another part. There is part two.

and those silhouettes, they're driving you nuts. Drive Mrs. G nuts in the evening. She's trying to get to sleep. She can see silhouettes. She drives her nuts and then turn drives me nuts. It's your Decades Breakfast. We're doing your lyric game this morning. I've got no mind to worry. I close my eyes and drift away. What's that song this morning? Any ideas,

City Rollers in the Summer Love Sensation and the Dave Clark Five, Glad All Over. Let's do a musical memory on this day, 1983. The Police started a four-week run of number one on the UK singles chart.

Breath You Take, The Police on your Decades Breakfast. Number one for them in the UK back in 1983. In 1984, on this very day, the 4th of June, Bruce Springsteen, he released the album Born in the USA, and this is the title track.

0: Girls, the 3 Degrees, they were called. Year of Decision, and Bruce Springsteen, and Born in the USA, your decades breakfast. We're doing your lyric game this morning. These are the lyrics. I've got no mind to worry. I close my eyes and drift away. I reckon it was easy this morning.
1: I've got no mind to worry. I close my eyes and drift away.
0: Of course it was. Easy peasy. The answer, the small faces and lazy Sunday.

there's your lyrical answer this morning for your Thursday morning. Lazy Sunday, the small faces. Should we have some fun in the next? All right, we'll play the 1 second wonder. I'll play you 1 second of a famous song. You see if you can work out what that is. Ain't no prizes, that's just for fun. It's Jerry Lee Lewis. Be

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1: From feature story news in New Delhi, I'm Ishan Garg. British Foreign Minister Yvette Cooper will meet her Indian counterpart S. Jaishankar and Prime Minister Narendra Modi on Thursday. House lawmakers have delivered a bipartisan condemnation of the Iran war, passing a resolution to block President Donald Trump from ordering further strikes. Asian stocks sank on Thursday amid fresh Iranian attacks and stalled peace talks with the United States. But oil prices dipped on news of a ceasefire between Israel and Lebanon. From bureaus worldwide, this is FSN.
0: This is Lazy Gold.

0: movies. That was a Bond film, The Living Daylights. Aha, on your Decades Breakfast. Morning, Thursday morning, 4th of June. What day is it today? We'll find that out shortly. First up, we've got to do your 1 second wonder.
1: What?

0: about it, but it's always a famous song that I give you in the morning. Is it famous enough for you to know?
1: Give me the music!
0: Oh my days, yes it is. Easy peasy today. Have a listen.
1: Give me the music!
0: Don't let me down on that one this morning. It's a very famous song.

0: to know.
1: Sam Cooke's version of the song, Only 16, on your Decades Breakfast. They all recorded each other's songs back in the day, didn't they? On this day, 1952, the late Jimmy McCulloch was born of Thunderclap Newman.

Dancing in the Air, Thunderclap Newman on your Decades Breakfast. Let's do a musical birthday on this day, 1956. Reeves Cabrels was born, guitarist with David Bowie.

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2: The Bit in the Middle, 1976. You

Mango Jerry in the summertime. Sing along now. For those that don't know the words, it's just D-D-D-D-D, okay? Candy State and Young Hearts Run Free before that. That's your bit in the middle. A number one for Mungo in 1970 and number two for Candy State in 1976.

0: version of the song. There's a kind of hush. Who did it first? Who was the last one to do it? Will it ever be done again? Your Decades Breakfast. We're doing your 1 second wonder this morning. What's this 1 second today?
1: Give me the music.
0: That's your 1 second wonder this hour, and it's not hard today, is it?

Asia on your decades breakfast. Who needs love like that? And The Farm all together now. Happy birthday to Farm member Steve Grimes today, born on this day 1962. On this day 1996, Crowded House, they had an announcement that they were splitting up.

0: House falling at your feet for the last time. They were breaking up this day in 1996. Fall at your feet on your decade's breakfast. Let's give me the answer to your 1 second wonder. This is the 1 second I've been playing you this morning.
1: Give me the music.
0: The answer, the Doobie Brothers, and Listen to the Music.

Brothers. There you go, there's your 1 second wonder answer this morning. Whoa, listen to the music. Well done if you got that right this morning. If you got our lyric game right as well, you've done well this morning, haven't you? That's it, your decades breakfast done. Thanks for tuning in. I'm out of here. I'm off for my breakfast. Have a great Thursday.

0: Nigel Farage has defended his response to the murder of Henry Novak after the Prime Minister branded his comments that we should feel cold rage unforgivable. Speaking on his social media last night, the Reform UK leader says police and culture must change.
1: And it doesn't matter what the Home Secretary, Shabana Mahmood, says when she insists that the police treat everybody equally, from the very top of the police all the way down to the way officers are given race training, they are being told to treat people in this country differently.
0: Meanwhile, the Independent Office for Police Conduct, who are leading the investigation into the officers' actions, has urged people to stop speculating about the murder. A review's found that some Jewish patients and staff in the NHS are suffering in silence, feeling the need to hide their religious identity. Lord John Mann's probe into anti-Semitism in the health service concludes that some Jewish staff are considering leaving the profession. The government say they intend to make reforms like anti-racism training and setting minimum expectations to how they respond to reports of it. Hundreds of women with hard-to-treat ovarian cancer could benefit from a new life-extending drug on the NHS in England from today, the first new addition to NHS treatment in over 20 years. The new targeted therapy will be offered to patients whose disease has stopped responding to standard chemotherapy. Professor Frankie Swords is from NHS England.
2: So it's fantastic news for the women who are going to be eligible for the new drug. It only targets those cancer cells. On the other hand, it is the first of, I hope, many new drugs, because this is only available for people with a very specific type of cancer.
0: MI5 are warning that Chinese spies are targeting UK government and military staff on job websites to get access to information. The Five Eyes powers, made up of the UK, US, Australia, Canada and New Zealand, say they pressure candidates into giving away things the public don't know. And Molly May and Tommy Fury have had their second child. They posted on Insta with a photo and the caption, and then there were four. From Radio News Hub, I'm Frankie Hessein.
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The Bandits seem to be firm favourites with the President of the United States. Do you think he knows? There they were then, 1979, the Village People in the Navy. Very good morning then, welcome along. It is Thursday morning, 4th of June. Andy with you, 3 hours of all you'd need to know. All of our usual stuff today, and a very happy birthday to the last surviving member of the Mamas and the Papas. Yeah, Michelle Phillips celebrating her 82nd birthday today. For that reason, we're making the Mamas, they're going to be our featured artists this morning. I've got at least 4 songs to squeeze in between now and 12 o'clock. Some real classics and a great chance to remember the sound of the 60s. Not only that, of course, our regular trip to Manchesterford. Now we're doing that as ever at around about 10:15. And Nuts at 9 at 9:45 and the retro chart today. Now that's coming after the news headlines 11 o'clock today, taking you back to the summer of 1984, and that is your Thursday morning.

know, clearly I've lived a rather unfulfilled life. I've never ever counted sheep in a bid to get to sleep. Fortunately, though, Cliff's been at it since 1979, so I guess by now I'm probably quite proficient. 12 minutes past nine, very good morning, and Thursday is upon us now. Let's have a look, shall we, at the first part of our newspapers today. The fallout from the Henry Nowart case. Now, this is continuing to dominate many of the newspapers this Thursday. Daily Express leading with the Chief Constable of Hampshire Police apologising to Nowak's family for the student being handcuffed and arrested as he lay dying. The paper quoting Chief Constable Alexis Boone saying that what was filmed there is a tragedy, as saying too that they really feel sorry for the family of Henry at this time. Elsewhere, Daily Mail following with calls for the police officers involved in Nowak's arrest to be investigated. Shadow Home Secretary Chris Phillip leading the charge, asking the police watchdog to launch a full misconduct investigation into the officers, and that's according to the Mail today. The Independent Office for Police Conduct is currently treating the individual officers as witnesses in its inquiry into the force's actions. Elsewhere today, and a staff survey conducted at the force responsible for that arrest found one in seven officers felt controlled and pressured to feel certain ways after receiving mandatory racism and diversity training. Now, that's reported in the Times this morning. Amongst the findings, one in five officers said they feared being rejected for saying the wrong thing. The paper saying the results are likely to provoke fresh questions about the role of diversity guidelines in the actions of serving police officers. Daily Telegraph finally in our first section featuring pretty much the same lead story, saying too that Hampshire police officers' decision to handcuff Nowak as he lay dying has prompted increasing calls for race bias guidance to be scrapped. Elsewhere this morning, Prince of Wales being photographed in a pub, pledging to do as much as he can to support the businesses as places for the communities to integrate. That's the first part of our national newspapers. More to come after this.

Jackson's and Blame It on the Boogie. Thursday morning, it's Andy, the morning show through till lunchtime today. Now let's have a look at the second part of the newspapers today. Start-up day, fairly informed on what's going on, I hope. The Guardian shifting their focus to growing concerns that politicians, including Nigel Farage, are using the murder of Nowak to stoke tensions after the Reform UK leader saying that the incident amounted to two-tier policing. Now, Prime Minister Keir Starmer has denied that claim. President of the National Black Police Association, Chief Inspector Andy George, saying that inflammatory rhetoric risks pushing back policing to the 60s. And that's according to this morning's Guardian. And what else? Well, leaders uniting against Farage for exploiting the teenager's murder. Now, that's the sentiment expressed by The Independent today. The paper reporting on rather angry exchanges in the House of Commons with the Prime Minister Starmer and Conservative leader Kemi Badenoch, both criticising the Reform leader for refusing to condemn the violent clashes between protesters and police over the case. The Daily Mirror, now, they're quoting the Prime Minister's response to Nigel Farage's comments as it shows exactly who he is. Reform UK's Zia Youssef is being criticised over his claims that a new NHS policy to invite more black men to prostate cancer checks is another example of racial bias. Now, that's reported in the Metro today. A former Lib Dem leader, along with both Labour and Conservative MPs, have hit back at Youssef over his comments, citing that black men are at a significantly higher risk of contracting prostate cancer. And The Eye, now, they're saying that one of their correspondents is amongst five nationals barred from entering Russia over their reporting on President Vladimir Putin and the Ukrainian war. It says that the Kremlin has vowed to blacklist more British journalists over the spread of what they describe as insinuations. Financial Times top picture spot today are showing smoke billowing across St. Petersburg after Ukrainian drones have struck a Russian oil terminal. The paper reporting the attack was timed to coincide with Putin's flagship economic forum as set to take place in the city. England's 1966 World Cup winner Sir Geoff Hurst believes the team will come home with a trophy this time out, according to the Daily Star. Three lions will roar, and that's their headline this morning. Finally, The Sun providing an update on the former model Katie Price and her ongoing efforts to reportedly free her latest husband Lee Andrews from a Dubai prison. And those are our national newspapers for this Thursday morning.

Robbie the Williams, and Let Me Entertain You. I saw him on telly being interviewed recently, and he's kind of gone into all of these conspiracy theories and being a fan of UFOs and all that kind of stuff. I don't know what I think about that. I suppose it'd be an interesting studio guest. Yeah, we ought to wheel him in. Oh, go on, Robbie, you know you want to. 25 past nine, very good morning then. It's Andy Thursday morning, and, well, we'll be covering many of the news stories between now and lunchtime. One I did want to cover, which is maybe not top of your priority list, unless you happen to be on a train trying to use your phone, where the phone signal on a lot of British trains simply not strong enough to scroll on social media or to stream videos. Now, that's according to the media regulator. Now, Ofcom saying that Vodafone met its standards for good performance only 17% of the time. Now, they're saying that EE seemed to be the best performing network, but still only met those standards at 42%. Now, Mobile UK, which represents the major phone users, says there was a uniquely structural and capacity challenge in keeping good signal on board trains. Ofcom saying that mobile networks and local authorities needed to step up to provide more reliable services across the country. Now, he found that some local authorities had rejected more than 9 out of 10 applications for new or upgraded infrastructure in the last 5 years. Now, Mobile UK, which represents EE, Virgin Media O2 and Vodafone 3, they've been urging the government to act now with planning reform and investment. Said that taxpayers could fund some of the infrastructure needed for black spots, as commercial rollout alone, they say, can't bridge the gap on the rail network. Now, Ofcom's threshold of good performance was far lower than average 4G speeds, but mobile networks still failing to achieve that most of the time. Now, 3 of them apparently met it 21% of the time, with O2 managing only 20. Ofcom saying that far too many people stepping on board trains means that they essentially are going off grid. Tonight.

0: Mr. Fahrenheit indeed. Freddie Mercury, the boys, Don't You Dare Stop Me Now. 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It's 9:30. 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
1: From Radio News Hub, I'm Frankie Hairsign. Nigel Farage says division in Britain will get worse without a change in police culture, defending his comments that we should feel cold rage over the death of Henry Novak. There's warnings that Chinese spies are targeting government and military staff on sites like LinkedIn or Indeed to get access to sensitive information. Some pregnant women at a Glasgow hospital were waiting over 100 hours after being induced. And hundreds of women with hard-to-beat ovarian cancer could benefit from a new drug on the NHS in England. Sorry.

Still too sexy for the charts nowadays, but there they were back in the early 90s. Right Said Fred, and one of the follow-ups to I'm Too Sexy for My Shirt. And that one, Don't Talk, Just Kiss. 26 away from 10, very good morning. News this morning, and Nia's, well, it's obviously a progression of the stories from yesterday. Now, Keir Starmer accusing Nigel Farage of exploiting the death of Henry Nowak. Now, there's a lot of people pronouncing his surname quite curiously as Novak, and I actually looked into this, and apparently it's a Polish surname, so it is actually pronounced Nowak, apparently. Now, apparently, too, it's being reported that Farage is exploiting this to create grievance and division. There is a lot of political fallout from the teenager's murder, which saw yesterday angry exchanges in the House of Commons. Now, it comes after the Reform UK leader suggesting that the British public react with pure cold rage to the actions of the police. These, of course, the ones who arrested the 18-year-old as he lay dying after the killer had falsely accused him of racism. Now, speaking yesterday during Prime Minister's questions, Nigel Farage repeated his claim that the incident was the result of two-tier policing, citing anti-racism guidance issued by the police bosses. Now, the Prime Minister roundly rejected this, adding that politicians needed to respond to the case with serious work and not rage. 23-year-old Vikram Digwa was jailed for life to serve a minimum of 21 years. Now, this sentence was handed down on Monday for Nowak's murder in Southampton, which took place last December. Now, it's reported that Digwa stabbed Nowak with a large blade that he claimed to carry as part of his Sikh faith before falsely claiming to police that it had been the victim of a racist attack. Now, this, of course, led police officers to initially arrest the teenager rather than the killer. Now, body cam footage, which was released earlier this week and has been circulating widely online, showed the officers handcuffing the student last December as he said that he couldn't breathe. Now, the incident, which is now being investigated by the policing watchdog, the Independent Office for Police Conduct, it's all prompted a wave of political reaction, including a video clip filmed by Farage himself, in which he said the police response was evidence that he felt of a two-tier Britain and called for an end to anti-white prejudice. Independent Local Radio Thursday morning, and a happy birthday today to the surviving member of the Mamas and Papas, Michelle Phillips, celebrating her 82nd birthday today. We've got a few tracks to squeeze in. I'm trying to avoid the obvious ones of Monday, and I guess California Dreaming. I'm going to

0: The Mamas and the Papas. First track from them this morning, designed to play. I think I wanted to play some of the stuff that you don't necessarily know by them. Unless, of course, I happen to be a child of the 60s or an ardent Mama Cass and Mamas and Papas fan. This one, of course, played to celebrate the birthday of Michelle Phillips, 82 today. 20 minutes away from 10, and Sir Alex Younger, former head of the MI6 organisation, has died at the age of 62 following treatment for cancer. Now, he led MI6 between 2014 and 2020, held a career in British intelligence that spanned, almost 30 years after joining the service back in the early 1990s. Now, he was a former British Army officer, held postings in Europe and the Middle East, along with Afghanistan, before turning to commentating on global security. Now, in a speech back in 2016, the former intelligence chief famously said that fictional spy James Bond wouldn't pass the agency's recruitment process. Later, leading recruitment calls to meet the fourth generation espionage needed to face evolving global threats. Now, leading tributes following his passing, Prime Minister Keir Starmer saying that Sir Alex had led an exemplary life and career, and adding that he will be remembered by the many ministers, colleagues, friend and family for his utmost dedication to public life and protecting our nation. Former Prime Minister Theresa May, now Marioness May of Maidenhead, paying tributes on Twitter, now X, of course, posting that she was deeply saddened by the death of Sir Alex Younger, a man she described as an extraordinary man and a dedicated public servant. One of the stories making the news this morning.
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0: Now, most areas for this Thursday morning see some sunny intervals, plenty of showers, though also likely. Now, these showers could well be heavy and possibly thundery too. They'll be merging in places to give some longer spells of rain. Feeling quite cool, though, with a blustery wind for many people tonight. Now, the showers gradually becoming more focused across northern and western areas.

overnight. Otherwise, well, fairly clear periods too. Breezy, especially in the north, and chilly in rural spots. And as we head into Friday, well, a much drier day with some sunny spells and lighter winds. Still some light showers, especially in the north and the west. We're told, though, that rain will be on its way in the southwest later. Top temperatures for this Thursday morning, looking at 17 degrees Celsius in both Plymouth and Birmingham. A cooler 16 in Aberdeen, London 19, Derry highs of 16, Cardiff 17 degrees for you today.

Classic Dance. It's Shannon and Let That Music Play. Independent local radio. It's Thursday morning, weekend almost upon us. It seems the sun's gone for a little while. Hopefully back, but maybe not with a vengeance. We could do without the blistering days, just some slightly bubbly ones. That'll do for me. Time for our Nuts at Nine, then. Another one of those classic comedies. We use that phrase very loosely. Now, there was a really big hit in what would have been 1987. Really appalling. Thought it deserved a spin.

0: would love to have been there in the conversation that inspired them to do that song. I think it involved far too many sangrias and probably being a little bit too tired. They had a hit, though, some years earlier with Arthur Daly, He's All Right. You may remember that one. Then again, you might not. 10 minutes away from 10, that's your nuts at 9 then for this Thursday morning. Time for me a little more sensible. Have a look what's going on in the world of business today.
1: The UK's services industry declined last month for the first time in more than a year, as hospitality and travel businesses were among those to feel the impact of the Iran war, according to new figures. The S&P Global UK Services PMI survey showed a reading of 49.3 in May, down from 52.7 in April. It's the first decrease in 14 months. OVO Energy has agreed to pay out more than £10 million after regulator Ofgem found vulnerable customers were left at a clear risk of harm due to failures over the supplier's monitoring of households on prepayment meters. Ofgem said OVO's inadequate prepayment meter customer monitoring included those on priority services register, meaning they were vulnerable customers. The watchdog said this exposed consumers to a clear risk of harm. And people using Barclays Direct Investing will no longer pay a monthly customer fee, the bank has announced. Barclays said its research indicates low fees and charges are the most important factor when choosing an investment service.

0: 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Independent local radio, 3 hours of music, news and sport every single weekday morning. It's the way we do it, you know. Retro chance still to come this morning, of course, doing that after the headlines at 11. Musically, we're taking you back to the 4th of June 1984 as we count down the top 10. Play of the top 5 as it was on this very day. Time now, I think. Is it time to do that? I think we should. Time for us to head stateside for our first time for this Thursday morning.
1: It's time for more malicious gossip.
2: I'm Peter Reynolds, and this is your LA Spins Minute. Ben Stiller will star in a new comedy series titled Protective Custody at Apple TV. The series is created by Mike Judge, Silicon Valley and King of the Hill, Steve Healy, Veep and The Office, and Dave King, Parks and Recreation, who are all slated to co-write, co-showrun, and executive produce. Judge will direct. Good company, Ben. Phil Collins said he declined to perform at his forthcoming induction into the Rock and Roll Hall of Fame, but he wouldn't rule out future live performances while sharing a positive health update. Yep, Collins has faced several health issues over recent years, including kidney issues, 5 knee surgeries, and a spinal injury. The former Genesis leader says he's doing well. For now.

0: Nigel Farage says division in Britain will get worse without change after defending his comments that we should feel pure cold rage over the death of Henry Novak. Speaking on his social media, he says people are fed up.
1: If we don't end two-tier policing in this country, we will turn millions of ordinary, law-abiding citizens against the police and against the authorities in this country. I want us to stop and dampen down anger and strife on our streets.
0: Meanwhile, two men have been charged in relation to the disorder on Tuesday. The Labour MP for Southampton, Darren Paffy, says violence should not be the answer. The Prime Minister is meeting with mayors across England today to tackle those who block new homes and infrastructure from being built. Sir Keir Starmer says it will be to the detriment of the next generation if we don't get building. The meeting will focus on maximising the opportunities of the new powers available to directly elected mayors. For the first time in 20 years, a new treatment for resistant ovarian cancer is being offered to patients in England. In trials, the treatment extended patients' lives by almost 4 months more than chemotherapy. Professor Frankie Swords is from NHS England.
2: So it's not attacking cells in your skin. It's not attacking cells in your hair follicles. And so the side effects that a lot of people associate with cancer treatments just don't happen, which is brilliant news.
0: Pregnant women suffered huge delays when being induced at Glasgow's Queen Elizabeth University Hospital due to a lack of staff. Healthcare Improvement Scotland inspectors say some saw delays of up to 21 hours, but there was also evidence that some were waiting nearly 10 times that. The hospital says they are working on addressing these issues and investing millions into staffing. And it's now thought that the altar stone off Stonehenge could have travelled all the way from northeast Scotland on a glacier before reaching Salisbury Plain. It's thought to have originated in the Orcadian Basin. Researchers think it was taken some of the way on a glacier before being carried to the site by humans. From Radio News Hub, I'm Frankie Hersein.
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played in the hope and anticipation that we haven't seen the whole of summer 2026 yet. The Electric Light Orchestra getting us underway in our second hour for this Thursday morning. And, of course, Mr. Blue Sky. It's 8 minutes past ten. A very good morning, then. Welcome along. It is the morning show. Andy with you through until midday today. Now, let's have a little reminder of our national newspapers today. The Times reporting that one in seven police officers from the force that detained Henry Nowak they said that they felt controlled and pressured to feel certain ways after receiving mandatory diversity training, believing that mistakes could be held against them. That's according to the results of a staff survey. The former Home Secretary under Labour governments, Jack Straw, telling the Daily Telegraph that anti-racism training has now gone too far. He said that there had been an overcorrection since institutional racism allegations were made against the Met when he was in government, and saying that forces should pay less attention to vocal pressure groups. The Sun's editorial today saying that it would be better if ministers rooted out what it calls dangerous groupthink from institutions. The Daily Mail, now they're highlighting a call from the Conservatives for the officers who arrested Henry Nowak to face a misconduct investigation, whilst The Guardian carrying a warning from the leaders of the National Black Police Association that policing could be driven back to the 1960s because of claims that officers are biased against white people. The Financial Times reporting that the Treasury is taking control of the budget of a multi-billion pound fighter jet in a bid to stop extra defence spending leading to cost overruns. Now, it's saying that the military will receive an additional £15 billion of funding up to 2030, but the Treasury will have oversight of the jet project. This is a joint venture between Japan and Italy because the Chancellor fears it could be the next HS2. Finally this morning, the Guardian, Times and Daily Mail reporting that Darren Jones, the Chief Secretary to the Prime Minister, now he sent a WhatsApp message to Lord Mandelson saying that he was so sorry that he'd been sacked as US Ambassador on the day that he was relieved of his duties. They say the messages were not released to Parliament, but have now been leaked to the Spectator magazine. And those are our national newspapers then for this Thursday morning.

0: Laura Branigan and Gloria, which was originally a hit in Italian before being translated by Jonathan King, I think he was, making a massive hit for Laura Branigan. And just to think, when you things couldn't get any worse, I just had a text message to say my MOT runs out next week. Oh, I just love the technology. Independent Local Radio, Thursday morning, just after 10:15. And you know where we're going here? All the way to the garage, whilst taking a pit stop in Manchesterford.
1: Right, Billy, love, get in. Now let me do the talking.
2: Right, I will. You better take your gloves off, though, so you can twist me dad round your little finger.
1: Hush, love. Now leave it to me.
2: Okay, I will. So if you don't even hear anything, it'll just be me being quiet.
1: Shh. We're home, Alf.
2: Yeah, Dad, we're home. Sorry, Mum.
3: Oh, bloody hell. Sackcloth and ashes.
1: Right, Alf. It's all fixed up.
2: Yeah, Dad, it's all fixed up.
1: I've had a word with Ada, and she says her Joe will give you a lift with the piano.
2: Yeah, Dad, I bet you're glad, aren't you?
3: What piano? What are you talking about?
2: And that posh piano one Michael's granddad was giving him, but his mum says they haven't got enough room for it, and anyway, she has enough headaches, so we can have it. That one.
1: I'll just go and organise the front parlour.
2: I'll help you, Mum.
3: Oi, hang on. When did I agree to this?
2: Tell him, Mum.
1: I agreed to it for you, Alf. Just to save messing about.
2: Yeah, to save messing about.
1: Joe Woods will be home from work in a bit, and Ada says it's best to catch him before he lies down.
2: For 40 winks.
1: And it's best to get it over and done with, isn't it?
2: Yeah, Dad. I'll help you and all.
3: There's nought to help with, lad. We're not having a piano.
2: Oh, Dad. Me mum says we are, and she's been to see Aunt Michael's granddad's, and it's dead nice, isn't it, Mum?
1: Oh, yes, Alf. It's been kept lovely and polished. It'll look a treat in our parlour.
2: Yeah, buzzing.
1: Old Mr Morris says it's worth quite a bit.
2: Yeah, Dad.
3: Oh, aye. How much?
2: Load, I think.
1: Didn't exactly say how much, but it's a good name in pianos. It's an Einstein or something. But he doesn't mind as long as it goes to a good home.
2: And this is a good home, I think.
3: It was till you two come back.
2: Are you thinking about it, Dad?
1: Yes, well, don't take all day, Alf. Else he might give it to someone else.
2: Yeah, he might.
3: That whistle thing you started learning to play, Billy.
2: Me recorder?
3: Aye. That lasted about a month, didn't it?
2: Yeah, but it wasn't my fault I got some chewing gum stuck in it.
3: And stamp collecting. A few weeks.
2: I've still... Oh, no. I swapped them for some soldiers, but it was worth it.
3: Worth a few bob, he says, does he?
2: Yeah, it might be about a million.
3: So if your past span of interest is out to go by, you'll be fed up of it in no time at all.
2: No. I won't, Dad, I promise.
1: I'll see to that, Alf.
3: And you'll let me settle... get rid of it if he don't play it.
2: I will do.
1: You're thinking of how much you can make on it, aren't you?
3: Who, me?
1: Yes. Well, you're going to be very disappointed, because our Billy's going to learn to play proper, aren't you, love?
2: Yeah, I am, Mum.
1: It could be another George Gherkin.
3: Aye, and my arse could be a pancake we sit upon.
2: Who is George Gherkin, Mum?
3: A pianist.
1: Don't be so vulgar. He's a classified piano player, like Chopin or Sherbet.
3: Good God.
1: See, I'm not as daft as I look, Alf.
3: Ah, but you come a close second.
1: Right then, so that's settled, isn't it? Go on, Alf. Get up to Joe's and meet him from work before he has his sleep, like Ada says.
2: I can't wait.
3: Hang on. Has Joe agreed to give me a lift with it?
1: Yes.
2: Yes, Dad.
3: Oh, you've asked him then.
1: No, but I asked Ada and she agreed for him.
2: Yeah, that's it.
3: I can't wait to see his happy smiling face when he finds out he's shifting a piano instead of putting his feet up. If I was to agree to getting this Joanna...
2: Piano, Dad.
3: And I haven't yet.
1: But you will, because you're a nice man deep down, aren't you, love?
2: Is he, Mum?
1: Very deep down.
2: Oh, I didn't know.
1: Go on, Alf.
3: Never mind all the soft soap, Audrey. This is serious.
1: Yes, right, Alf.
2: Right, Dad.
1: Hush now, Billy. This is serious.
2: Right.
3: If I agree to having it, it only gets played when I'm out. At least till he can get something musical out of it.
2: I can already, Dad. Robin Hood.
1: See, Alf, he's gifted.
2: If the numbers on the pressing things haven't been rubbed out.
3: And it'll cost you a pint now and then to get me out of the house.
2: It's worth it, Mum.
1: Go on, then.
2: Hey, have you said yeah, Dad?
1: Yes, love.
3: No.
2: Mm-hmm.
3: And me back'll need strengthening, won't it? So I take Joe for some fortification on the way round for it.
2: Hey, that means yeah.
3: If I agree.
1: Mm.
3: And you pay.
2: For the fortification.
1: Go on then.
3: Well, get your purse, Audrey.
1: How much do you want then?
3: Enough for a couple. Each.
1: I can't really afford this, you know.
3: It's all right. I'll dock it out of your housekeeping.
1: Yes, well, see you do. Here.
3: Thank you, my sweet little Toby Jug. Oh, Billy.
2: What?
3: While I'm out, you can polish me boots.
2: Okay, Dad. I don't mind. We wrapped me Dad round our little fingers then, didn't we, Mum?
1: Shh, Billy, love. Let Mr. Clever Clogs get out of the door first. It's nice when a plan comes together. Right. You be doing his boots while I close the front curtains in case the clubman comes.
2: Good, innit?

The story that tells us the formation and success of the Mamas and Papas, that one, it's almost like an autobiography with music. Well, I suppose that's what a song is. Anyway, that one played especially for Michelle Phillips, celebrating her 82nd birthday today, being the last surviving member of the Mamas and the Papas. 26 minutes past 10, very good morning. Donald Trump now has become the latest US president to find himself at odds with Benjamin Netanyahu after reportedly clashing with the Israeli Prime Minister over military action in Lebanon that's rather thrown Washington's Iran diplomacy into somewhat a state of crisis. Now, Tehran has responded to Israel's strikes on Lebanon by threatening to suspend the talks with America. Now, this, of course, a potential setback for Donald Trump's efforts to extricate himself from a rather unpopular war with Iran. Now, he was asked by a journalist about a report on Axios that he'd called Netanyahu crazy and accused him of ingratitude during a phone call on Monday. Now, Donald Trump reportedly agreeing that he did. Now, he's telling the journalist on Air Force One in a podcast interview that he wouldn't say he was angry, just a little perturbed at his constant fighting with Lebanon. He went on to say that, "I like Bibi a lot and I work very well with him." One of the stories making the news this morning.

0: long before he became an actress, he was actually doing stuff in the charts too. With a bit of cultural appropriation, I think they're awful. Anyway, there it was, big chart hit at the time, 1970s, Paul Nicholas and Reggae Like It Used To Be. 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
1: From Radio News Hub, I'm Frankie Hairsign. Nigel Farage says division in Britain will get worse without a change in police culture, defending his comments that we should feel cold rage over the death of Henry Novak. There's warnings that Chinese spies are targeting government and military staff on sites like LinkedIn or Indeed to get access to sensitive information. Some pregnant women at a Glasgow hospital were waiting over 100 hours after being induced. And hundreds of women with hard-to-beat ovarian cancer could benefit from a new drug on the NHS in England. Can

the Cutting Crew and I've Been in Love Before, follow up of course to their huge hit back in 1986, Have I Just Died in Your Arms Tonight. 26 morning show minutes away from 12 o'clock or from 11 o'clock even. Did I make you dash for the door then? Let's hope not. Retro chart coming after the 11 o'clock headlines, and of course between now and then gives me plenty of time to learn to tell the time. Now the US House of Representatives are following on from our last story. They've passed a measure yesterday that seeks to halt the current President Donald Trump from taking any further military action in Iran. Now, it was quite a close vote of 215 to 208, which is largely symbolic, was successful after four Republicans, who of course are Donald Trump's own party, joined the opposition Democrats in a show of disapproval of the war, which began back in February. Now, the vote was essentially to adopt the War Powers Resolution, which requires Donald Trump to withdraw US forces or at very least seek congressional approval for the conflict. Now, it's very unclear how much legal force this measure would have. The White House has dismissed the merits of the resolution, saying that it's an unconstitutional attempt to restrict presidential power. But its passing is significant because it does add to the pressure on the White House to find an end to this Iranian war. Petrol or gasoline prices, as they like to call them, they've spiked in America, and public opposition to the war has increased. Now, this is the fourth attempt by the House to rein in Donald Trump's so-called war powers. The Senate, they've advanced a similar resolution back in May, but they have yet to hold a full floor measure. Now, this measure, which was considered on Wednesday, was what's called a concurrent resolution. Now, if it is also passed by the Republican-controlled US Senate, it would not require the president's signature, although it could, of course, be subject to a legal challenge. Independent local radio, 3 hours of music, news and sport right now.

0: The Creatures. Of course, Susie and the Banshees. For some reason, doing it under an assumed name. No idea why. And right now. Now, a breakthrough drug for ovarian cancer that is kinder on the body and extends lives is now being rolled out on the National Health Service. The drug is known as a biological missile. Now, it delivers chemotherapy drugs direct to the cancerous tissue rather than the whole body. And that, of course, reduces debilitating side effects. Up to 400 patients a year could benefit from this new treatment, the first for hard-to-treat ovarian cancer in almost two decades. At the moment, there are around about 8,000 cases of ovarian cancer every year. Now, one sufferer called Patricia, who's diagnosed back in 2023, said she'd had multiple rounds of chemotherapy, started, though, on this latest drug in January. She said the difference was between light and day, and the therapy, she said, giving her a lot of her life back. Adding to, she felt much less tired and sick than when she was treated with standard chemotherapy, feeling a lot better, and describing this new drug as something of a game changer. Now, the new drug apparently has allowed her to see shows in London's West End, dining out in restaurants, and even visiting the Chelsea Flower Show, saying it's opened up a whole new world of possibilities to her, actually able to go out and do a lot, and a lot more than you normally would. In other NHS news, and staff could be barred from wearing political badges on their uniforms. Now, this would include things such as pro-Palestinian symbols. This is all part of proposals to help tackle anti-Semitism. Now, the measure is one of several recommendations in a review by the government's independent advisor, that being Lord Mann. The review, well, it's examined anti-Semitism and other form of racism within the NHS. Now, its findings include some Jewish patients and NHS staff have often felt the need to hide their religious identity. Other recommendations made by Lord Mann include stronger accountability for NHS managers, improved recording and monitoring of racist incidents, and enabling yet more patients to record their ethnicity as Jewish. Those are one of the stories in our news this morning. 19 minutes away from 12, Retro Chart just around the corner. Doing that just after the headlines at 11. Time now to see what's going on in showbiz.
1: Former Love Island star Olivia Attwood and George Clark are among the stars who've joined the lineup for the upcoming series of Celebrity Gogglebox. Other celebs include Harry Akeen Zariyiti and Matt Morcia, known as Nitro and Legend from Gladiators, plus actor Julian Clary and also actor and TV presenter Nigel Havers. The long-running TV show will return to Channel 4 this Friday, with reality star Attwood set to appear alongside her mother, Jennifer. Award-winning actor Nick Mohammed said receiving an honorary doctorate from Durham University, where he studied previously, will do wonders for his already quite severe imposter syndrome. The Ted Lasso star, who was also feted for his appearance on the BBC hit show Celebrity Traitors, will receive the honour next month. And Laura Whitmore's announced the unexpectedly early arrival of her second child. The Irish TV presenter and former Love Island host has been married to Scottish comedian Ian Stirling since 2020. The star announced the birth of her second baby with a post to social media saying a new player has entered the game.

classic Madonna band Papa Don't Preach bring this round to 14 morning show minutes away from 11. It's a very happy birthday today to Michelle Phillips. We've made the Mamas and Papas our featured artists this morning to remember her being born this day back in 1944. Now, they had songs that they wrote themselves. They also did some really quite interesting covers of songs that would also been hits in the charts. This one, quite an interesting take on a song that had been a massive hit for Martha Reeves and the Vandellas.

0: Llama. You did it Lebedev. Scream, you know.
1: Yes, I know.
2: Manchester?
1: Oh, Emily. Emily.
2: Alexandria?
1: Virginia.
3: It does rather sound like they're having a lot of fun making that. It's the Mamas and Papas and their take on the classic Motown, Dancing in the Street. Play that one especially to remember, remember, you know what I mean. It is, of course, Michelle Phillips' birthday today. Prince of Wales been declaring his love for British pubs, saying that they must be protected and supported. Now, Prince William been making the comments on a visit to the Prince of Peckham. Now, that's a pub in South London where he pulled a pint and tried the establishment's jerk chicken, saying he could stay there forever. Now, he said all of that as he met regulars at the bar. Now, he's working to bring the local community together over a cuppa with its Chatty Patty programme. I love pubs, he said. I want to do as much as I can to support them, adding to that we need to protect our pubs. Now, critics of the government's tax rises say that they have put the future of the Great British Pub rather at risk. Around two pubs, we're told, closed each day of the 3 months of this year. Now, that's according to figures out today. The British Beer and Pub Association saying that 161 pubs shut their door during that period, and that adds up to around about 2,500 job losses, blaming tax increases and rising labour costs, including, of course, the increase to the minimum wage. 9 minutes away from 11, let's have a look at what's going on stateside.
4: It's time for more malicious gossip.
5: I'm Peter Reynolds, and this is your LA Spins Minute. In an alternate universe called present-day Earth, Harvest Christian University, a private faith-based school in Dallas, Texas, awarded Chris Brown a Doctor of Philosophy degree in visual and performing arts. Doc Brown posed with his honorary degree and full graduation regalia, along with a massive grin on his face as he showed off the honor. Good God! Lindsey Crisley of the reality show Crisley Knows Best was arrested on suspicion of DUI and booked into jail. The arrest comes on the heels of Lindsey's messy breakup with ex-boyfriend David Landsman. The two recently agreed to a mutual no-contact order requiring both sides to stay 500 yards away from each other. Seems those Crisleys do not know best. I'm Peter Reynolds, and

0: Music. It is the jam, or it was the jam, all to the point, and Absolute Beginners. I thought I'd play that one because everybody plays the usual two or three standards. I thought we'd mix things up a little bit, and that one, Absolute Beginners, brilliant film, brilliant song, and play for you right here on the morning show for this Thursday morning.
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0: Now, most areas today having some sunny intervals, plenty of showers also likely. Now, these showers could well be heavy and in some places quite thundery. Now, we're told they're going to merge to give longer spells of rain in some places. Feeling cool though with a blustery wind for many of us tonight. Now, the showers gradually becoming more focused across northern and western areas overnight. Otherwise, some clear periods. It will be breezy though, especially in the north, and chilly in the rural spots as we head into Friday. Now, a much drier day with sunny spells and much lighter winds. There could well, though, still be some light showers, especially in the north and the west. The rain will be making its way down to the southwest later. Top temperatures then for this Thursday morning, highs of 17 degrees Celsius in Derry, Cardiff, Liverpool, Newcastle and Sheffield. A little cooler, Aberdeen at 16, looking at 18 for Birmingham, London, 19 degrees for you this

0: Two men have been charged following the disorder in Southampton on Tuesday in response to the sentencing of 18-year-old Henry Novak's murderer. Alexis Boone is the Chief Constable of Hampshire Police.
1: We are continuing to monitor the intelligence and we will continue to step up resources commensurate to the threat that we face. But fundamentally, we will protect communities despite the horrible threats, vile abuse and aggression displayed towards officers.
0: The Prime Minister's accused Nigel Farage of stoking the unrest after he said people should feel cold rage. But the reformer UK leader has defended his comments, saying division in Britain will only get worse unless there's changes to police culture. NHS staff are being told not to wear political badges at work or take part in political marches whilst wearing uniform. It's after a review into anti-Semitism in the health service, which found that some Jewish patients and staff were being ostracised. Some patients even avoided going to hospital over concerns about anti-Semitism. The Prime Minister is to take on those blocking new homes and infrastructure being built, telling mayors to use their powers to get Britain building. Sir Keir says the country has been held back by a system that says no, delays projects and blocks growth. A new treatment for ovarian cancer is being rolled out for the first time in 20 years.
2: This new treatment is given through a drip. It's given once every 3 weeks. And each of those infusions or drips lasts between 2 and 4 hours.
0: That's Professor Frankie Swords from NHS England. The drug will be for patients with specific types of ovarian cancer whose disease doesn't respond to chemotherapy. There's warnings that Chinese spies are targeting government and military staff on sites like LinkedIn or Indeed to get access to sensitive information. MI5 and 4 other international agencies say they advertise fake jobs before asking candidates to give up classified details. And Sir David Beckham will be immortalised on the Hollywood Walk of Fame. He's being recognised for elevating football's profile in the US and his influence on sport, entertainment and culture. From Radio News Hub, I'm Frankie Hersine.
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4: This global running day, figures from Garmin show nearly two-thirds of Brits now identify as runners while reporting improvements to physical and mental health. Here's former Team GB Olympic runner Ewan Thomas.
5: Runners are lacing up to boost their mood, and it's working. The data shows runners recording lower stress and higher sleep scores than non-runners, and more people want in on the action, as running is more popular now than ever. Smartwatches and apps are helping power the rise of running, so much so that 43% wouldn't run if they couldn't track it.
6: At the third stroke, it will be...

0: 3.5 morning show, minutes past 11, and a very good morning to you. Welcome along then. It's the Retro Chart. Yeah, always do this in our final hour every day. Today, we're taking you back to the long, hot summer that was 1984. Today, the songs you were buying on the 4th of June, and a climb of 9 places for the ever so chirpy Morrissey along with the Smiths. This week at number 10, and heaven knows I'm miserable now. Also on its way up, Evelyn Thomas and High Energy at 9, and a climb of 7 places for Howard Jones this week, Pearl in the Shell, number 8. It's a drop of 2 last week at 5, this week down to 7 for the Style Council, and Groovin' You're the Best Thing. Searching I Gotta Find a Man, up 2 for Hazel Dean at 6, into the top 5, and a brand new entry in for Spandau Ballet, Only When You Leave, this week at
1: number 5.

Roundel Ballet, number 5 in our retro chart today, Only When You Leave. 8.5 minutes past 11. A very good morning. Welcome along. Counting down the top 10, playing you the top 5 as it was on this very day. Birthdays today, Michelle Phillips, 82, made her our featured artist with the Mamas and the Papas. Also, Steve Grimes, now he's 69 today, a guitarist with The Farm, and one of the founding members, born in Liverpool. He was born back in 1957. On the same day, the actress who gave us the part of Mimi, the waitress in the BBC sitcom Hello Hello, born in Essex this very day. Yep, Sue Hodge celebrating. The actor in Law and Order and The Larkins, and of course, presenter of The Chase, is also a bit of a comedian too. Just ask Fanny Schmeling. Now, he was born this day, 1960. Bradley Walsh, from a son of a preacher man to a son of a Time Lord. Yep, Sean Poitry, 62 today. Actor, of course, born in Hammersmith in London this very day in 1964. And finally, Deborah Stevenson. Now, she's an actress, appeared in Coronation Street, a Young Hyacinth, and Bad Girls 2, and something of an impressionist too, on Dead Ringers, born in Kingston upon Hull this very day, making her 54. And back to the music then, back to the retro chart, back to 1984. Last week at 3, this week dropping down one place, it's Duran Duran and the Reflex at number

Duran Duran and the Reflex. No idea what on earth that's about. And in fairness, I'm not altogether sure they did either. Doing rather well for them in the charts. It's 14 past 11. It's the Retro Chart. It's the 4th of June 1984. Now, if you're a cinema fan, a couple of films you might have been seeing on this day. Falling Down. Brilliant film, that is. Released on the 4th of June back in 1993. We'll come back to 93 in a moment. Also released on this day, Harry Potter and the Prisoner of Azkaban. That 4th of June 2004. On the telly this day, 1966. No, we hadn't done the World Cup thing yet. It was Doctor Who. William Hartnell still in the title role tonight. You could well have been seeing part two of The Savages. Now, we mentioned 1993 earlier for the film, but on this day on the telly, Roy Hattersley, now he at that stage was he Deputy Prime Minister? Can't remember what his role was at the time. Now, he'd failed to appear on the edition that was being broadcast of Have I Got News For You? Now, ordinarily, if you cancel, I dare say they might just chalk it up to unfortunacy, but this apparently was the third time that he'd cancelled at the very last minute. And so, by way of demonstrating their annoyance, he was replaced with a tub of lard, credited during the programme as the Right Honourable Tub of Lard MP, saying that it was imbued with much the same qualities and liable to give a very similar performance. Yeah, fascinating stuff, eh? That was on this very day. This day, 1977, and five British plane spotters, they were imprisoned in Greece for spying, were released after serving 10 weeks in jail. Back to the music then, back to the retro chart, and it's a climb of three places, last week at six, this week up for Ultravox, Dancing With Tears In My Eyes.

0: Thursday morning, it's the Retro Chart 1984, playing, yeah, mid-year Ultra Rocks together, dancing with tears in my eyes. Now we've wished happy birthday to many, and I'd like to remember a couple of people. One of them, the actor Jeffrey Palmer. Now, he died on this day back in 2020. Something of a comic actor, appearing with Judi Dench in As Time Goes By, also in The Rise and Fall of Reginald Perrin back in the 70s, and Butterflies, along with Wendy Richards in the 1980s. Wendy Craig, even. Raphael Ravenscroft, he died back in 2014. Not a name you might necessarily know, but you'll certainly know his work. Famous, of course, for playing the saxophone on Jerry Rafferty's 78 hit, Baker Street. I've lost the ability to read today. Well, that's the facts for today. Let's get back to the retro chart. And before the number one, let's have a look, shall we, at the story so far.
1: Number one.

0: Denise Williams, and let's hear it for the boy. I was getting a little ahead of myself earlier. I do apologize.
1: Every time he pulls me near, I just want to cheer. Let's hear it for the boy.
0: The best music guaranteed. It's the morning show, Andy, and the retro chart every single weekday morning. Don't forget, too, if you want to get involved in our retro chart for next week, well, you can certainly do that. You can choose the year that we do and the day that you hear it. All you've got to do is send us a message. Let us know which year you'd like me to do and which day you'd like to hear it. You can send it as a regular text message, WhatsApp, or now on Telegram too. The number only for the morning show, though, is 07469275285. Loads of ways to get in touch. As I mentioned, we put them together Sunday lunchtime, so you've got a couple of days to think about it, and I'll make it happen. And as I was saying before, I was so rudely interrupted before the number one. Let's have a look, shall we, at the story so far.
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0: This week at 10, The Smiths, Heaven Knows I'm Miserable Now. It's a climb of two for another high-energy classic. High energy this week at 9 for Evelyn Thomas, and up 7 at 8, Howard Jones, The Pearl in the Shell. Groovin', You're the Best Thing. It's the Style Council dropping down 2 at 7. And another high-energy classic. This one up 2 at 6, Hazel Dean and Searching. Into the top 5. At 5, Spandau Ballet, A New Entry, Only When You Leave. Last week at 3, this week down 1 to 4 for Duran Duran and The Reflex. Dancing with Tears in My Eyes up 3 at 3. Let's hear it for the boy Denise Williams at 2. And number 1, Top of the Tree, another week, George Michael, Andrew Ridgely. It's Wow.

0: The number one song across the United Kingdom this day, 1984, George Michael, Andrew Ridgeley together, and Wake Me Up Before You Go Go. And that brings us to an end of our chart today. Back tomorrow, right after the 11 o'clock headlines, when we do it all over again. Now, if you're travelling through London today, members of the Rail, Maritime and Transport Union, they've already walked out once this week on Tuesday, back out again today with another strike. There's going to be, or at least there was, a limited service before 6:30 this morning. Anybody travelling has been urged to complete their journeys by 9 o'clock tonight. Now, a normal service is expected tomorrow, although it is described as possible that some lingering delays are possible. Could be passengers at 10 o'clock tomorrow morning still trying to get home from 9 o'clock tonight. Transport for London saying that no service expected on the Circle Line Piccadilly or Metropolitan between Baker Street and Aldgate, and the Central Line between White City and Liverpool Street. Now, services are expected across other tube lines on both days. Disruption to journeys is expected, and service levels will vary across the network. Heathrow Airport been posting this morning saying that rail replacement buses will be there at affected times, and with other services, including the Heathrow Express and bus services, all running as normal. Now, Transport for London, they've been advising travellers to plan ahead and check before they travel using the Transport for London Go app, which apparently is a very easy thing to do, along with Journey Planner, which is a web-based service, or by using the latest status updates on the Transport for London website. Independent local radio, 29 minutes away from 12.
1: From Radio News Hub, I'm Frankie Hairsign. Nigel Farage says division in Britain will get worse without a change in police culture, defending his comments that we should feel cold rage over the death of Henry Novak. There's warnings that Chinese spies are targeting government and military staff on sites like LinkedIn or Indeed to get access to sensitive information. Some pregnant women at a Glasgow hospital were waiting over 100 hours after being induced. And hundreds of women with hard-to-beat ovarian cancer could benefit from a new drug on the NHS in England.

Debbie Harry, Blondie together from 1981, and The Tide is High. Now, if you're planning your night in tonight, well, let's have a look what's on telly. And it's a rather scintillating lineup of pretty much the same old usual stuff. MasterChef getting underway at 8 o'clock on BBC One, followed by Reported Missing, and that brings us round to the news at 10, which curiously is at 10. Spring Watch over on BBC Two at 8 o'clock, followed by David Beckham, making the news, getting his star on the Walk of Fame. He's in 10 pictures. They've managed to spin that out for a whole hour, running from 9 till 10 tonight. Followed by Peelers. Yeah, now that's from 10 o'clock until 10:30. The PSNI for real. Yeah. Over on ITV1, it's Coronation Street, followed by The Vardies. Again, another hour of that, really? That's about it for ITV. I don't know why they bother. They've got Taken on. That's from 11:15 tonight, if you're fancying a late night. Over on Channel 4, Tax Taskmaster. They've come up with these tongue-twisters today, along with Make That Movie, from 10 through until 11 this evening. Channel 5, it's The Hardacres from 9 through until 10, followed by The Lie, Murder in Suburbia. And that followed by another programme called The Lie, Murder in Suburbia. Either they're repeating the same programme twice, or there's an awful lot of lies in suburbia. Over on BBC Three, the Diamond League in Rome Athletics, it's followed by Kidnapped by My Mum. Is that possible? Anyway, you can check that story out from 10 through until 11:30. Over on BBC Four, they've got a film, The Searchers, and ITV Three this evening, a marathon edition of Vera from 8 through until 10, followed by Lewis, that from 10 o'clock tonight. And that is your night on telly. And now, you've been so patient waiting for this. Oh, yeah. It's our Eat to the Beat 11's break, taking us back to 1988.

our Eat to the Beat Mega Mix for this Thursday morning. Yaz and the Plastic Population, and The Only Way Is Up. 17 minutes away from 12. The fire service urging people to stay away as crews are dealing with separate incidents at the Tata Steel in Port Talbot and Neath Abbey Wharf. Both of those areas in South Wales, of course. Now, a fire broke out on

0: the processing line at the plant last night. Still unclear whether the fire has been extinguished. Tata Steel, though, saying that all staff have been accounted for and have been safely evacuated. It's being reported this morning that small wisps of smoke are still visible, rising from behind the buildings, although the thick plumes of smoke from last night have now gone. One relief team say that it was incredibly demanding and hazardous that night of work after they had been responding to the incident. In other news, messages between senior government ministers Darren Jones and Peter Mandelson, now they've come to light, with the pair criticising Jones' cabinet colleagues. Now, the chats were expected to appear in the batch of Mandelson files published earlier this week, following MPs' vote to disclose documents relating, of course, to the disgraced peer's appointment to be the US ambassador to America. Now, Lord Mandelson was sacked from that role when the depth of his relationship with the convicted Jeffrey Epstein became apparent. Conversations, though, between Darren Jones and Peter Mandelson, now they didn't appear in the 1,500 pages of documents which were published on Monday. Some messages, though, have been published in the Spectator magazine this morning. Now, they include messages from the Bristol North MP Jones praising Lord Mandelson after he was sacked and discussing avenues for promotion within government. Now, on the day that Keir Starmer dismissed Lord Mandelson from his ambassadorial role, Jones wrote, "You've been doing such a good job and you work wonders with Trump. I'm so sorry about today." Now, the messages showed that Lord Mandelson criticised the government's plans for growth, telling Jones that the plans were in the hands of Chancellor Rachel Reeves, then Deputy Prime Minister Angela Rayner, and the then Business Secretary Jonathan Reynolds. Now, Jones, who at that point was Reeves' number two, said he doesn't really fill you with confidence. In another exchange about Reynolds' special advisers and industrial policy advisers, Jones said that he'd lost faith with a call about Paul Talbot reportedly taking a different position to us, that being the Treasury, because that is what the unions want. That story, of course, likely to rumble on. Independent local radio, it's 14 away from 12. Let's have a look at the sports news.
1: Andy Lloyd, Sports Report.
2: Cricket first, and England captain Ben Stokes says he's raring to go after recovering from a head injury. England host New Zealand at Lord's starting this morning in the first of a three-test series.
3: Obviously took a bit of a knock in the face, which was a bit of a setback, but thankfully came out pretty well from it. Could have been a lot worse. So really excited to get going. Been a long time coming. Yeah, chomping on the bit to get going.
2: Meanwhile, Stokes has defended Jofra Archer's decision to miss the match to play in the Indian Premier League. He said things could get messy if the situation is mishandled. Tennis, and Aryna Sabalenka says she feels like quitting the sport after a remarkable meltdown to lose to Diana Schneider in the French Open quarterfinals. The world number one was one set up and 4-1 up, but won just one of the next 12 games to crash out of the tournament. And Wales have been drawn against Lithuania and Thailand in Group C of the World Cup of Darts. Johnny Clayton will headline the Welsh team and is partnered by debutant Nick Kenny, with the tournament set to get underway in Germany next Thursday.

0: Nick Heywood, Heck at 100 and Love Plus One. The Duke and Duchess of Sussex have been sharing photos this morning of their daughter, Princess Lilibet, as she's celebrating her 5th birthday. The first photo was the couple smiling and embracing whilst Prince Harry holding Lilibet. The second of the princess with a hand on a flower in the garden. Our dream girl. Happy 5th birthday, according to Meghan. Now, Lilibet is the couple's second child and is two years younger than her brother, Archie. Meghan recently called Lilibet mother's little helper after posting an image of them in books in what looks like a walk-in wardrobe when the Duchess is trying on a coat and her daughter crouched down nearby. Now, the latest images of the princess come 2 weeks after the Duchess celebrated the couple's 8th wedding anniversary with a series of photos taken on their big day. In other news this morning, two men have been charged after protesters clashed with police. Now, this was near to the site of 18-year-old Henry Nowak's fatal stabbing. Police were pelted with missiles during the disorder. Now, this all happened on Tuesday evening near to the home of Nowak's killer in the Portswood area of Southampton. 11 police officers and one police dog reported to have been injured. 50-year-old Matt Styler of No Fixed Abode from Gosport, he's been charged with assault by beating an emergency worker. Meanwhile, 44-year-old Daniel Frost of Northern Road in Southampton, charged with violent disorder and possession of an offensive weapon. Hampshire police say they are both due to appear at Southampton Magistrates Court later today. Independent local radio Thursday morning.
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Radcliffe, and probably one of the first cover versions of the Cat Stevens classic, It's a Wild World. And that, oh well, that brings us to an end of our program this morning. Thanks ever so much for your company for the last 3 hours. I'll be back tomorrow morning from 9 o'clock with the Friday edition, curiously, starting at 9 o'clock. I know, funny that, 3 hours of all you need to know and all of our regular features, more Bradshaws, more hits, more news, and more of me. I know, you can't have everything. You got the whole weekend to lick your wounds. Have yourself a lovely Thursday, and I'll see you tomorrow morning.

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1: From Feature Story News in the UK, I'm John Beaver. Israel and Lebanon have agreed to renew their ceasefire. The deal is dependent on a complete halt to Iran-backed Hezbollah's attacks. House lawmakers in the US have delivered a bipartisan condemnation of the Iran war, passing a resolution to block the president from ordering further strikes. And British Foreign Minister Yvette Cooper is meeting her Indian counterpart and Prime Minister Narendra Modi in New Delhi as the countries eye closer cooperation.
0: This is Lazy Gold. Playing the greatest oldies of all time. Like this.

0: It's the Thursday show, everybody.
1: Holy moly.
0: Welcome. Did you guys get a good sleep? I hope you did.
2: I'm still sleeping, actually.
0: Well, you're still sleeping, really? Okay. Well, you know what? Nobody knows this, but we have to fly into the studio every single day.
2: Oh, the commute is terrible.
0: It's awful. And so I, you know, my arms are getting tired every time.
3: Oh, my goodness.
0: You know that joke? Okay. Well, I got another one for you. I got another one for you. I want to thank everybody who's tuned into the only radio crew who always gets stuck beside a magician on a long flight, who keeps asking us, can he cut us in thirds?
2: Oh, that would be really great.
0: I thought it was halves. These magicians are evolving now, and maybe it's because there's three of us. I don't know.
3: Yeah.
0: Anyway.
2: Watch me pull a rabbit out of these peanuts.
3: Oh my gosh, I wasn't sure what was going to be said there.
0: I wasn't sure either. Okay. Oh yeah, let's talk about what's going on the show today. Of course, we've got hot off the top news coming up right away. We got the trivia reveal. Everybody can play along with us.
3: Yeah.
0: We've got questions on that one.
3: Hey, it's Thursday, so it's Modern
0: Science.
3: And then I've got some updates, of course, on Taylor Swift. Haven't talked about her for a long time.
0: Oh, that's so unfortunate.
3: Nothing in the news about her, I guess. Celine Dion and the Police drummer.
0: Police drummer.
3: Yeah.
2: And then I've got a guy that goes to see a psychologist.
0: I thought it was a psychiatrist.
3: Oh, one of the other.
2: You say psychiatrist, I say psychologist.
0: Oh, okay. Okay.
2: And then I've got some inspiring words for all my friends.
3: Oh, I love it when you do that.
0: Nice.
3: Well, then I'm going to bring us down with some Mandatainment DIY.
0: Oh, my goodness. Well, I wonder what we're going to be talking about with DIY today. Because I'm going to be the one who's DIYing it.
3: I know it is.
0: I got something today, you guys. I want to talk about pet peeves for pets.
3: Oh, like really?
0: Like a dog's pet peeve.
3: Okay.
0: A cat's pet peeve.
3: Okay.
0: Yeah.
3: Okay.
0: And then, what else?
2: And then I've got my traffic report.
0: That's right.
3: Great.
0: You got the traffic report today. Okay. And we'll leave it as a surprise of what you're doing.
2: It's going to be a good one.
3: It is.
0: Then we're going to, of course, have the good news segment and the trivia preview and all the fun. And starting with, like I said, hot off the top news.
4: Hot, hot. It's weird. The weird and wacky news.
0: Okay, we got headlines, everybody. The headlines. Get them here. Roller coaster rider is banned from Six Flags for life.
3: Oh, no.
0: Oh, dear. I wonder what you have to do to get banned for life from that place. How about this one? Drunk driver claimed he had the blood of Christ in his veins.
2: That makes sense.
0: That is awful. Okay, we're going to get through that. We're going to have a lot more fun, so stick around. More fun with Am and Davo and Aaron is coming up.

0: We got some crazy headlines and hot off the top news here. So
1: crazy.
0: This is fun with Am and Davo and Aaron. We're going to get to those headlines right away. But first, I want to talk a little bit about this whole thing about getting stuck beside, you know, the magician on the plane.
1: Right. Yeah, yeah.
0: There's other really bad people you can get stuck by on a plane.
2: Oh,
0: right? Is it you that takes your shoes off all the time right before takeoff?
1: Oh my gosh, that happened to me one, honestly.
0: And then Amanda loves it sitting beside me when I break out the egg salad sandwiches.
1: Could you pick a smellier food?
2: Yeah, no doubt.
1: Oh, golly.
0: Oh, there's lots. So we're going to talk about it throughout the show. But right now, we're going to get back to part two of Hot Off the Top News because we got some headlines. How about this one here? Roller coaster rider banned from Six Flags for life.
2: How does that happen?
0: It was because it was a media influencer. That's why.
2: Social media influencer.
0: It's been banned for life from all Six Flags parks, not just one, after filming himself eating chicken McNuggets on the Millennium Force roller coaster at Cedar Point in Ohio. Alan Farrell accepted a challenge to eat 10 nuggets while riding the coaster, which reaches speeds of 93 miles per hour and heights of 310 feet. Park officials called the stunt a serious safety risk, absolutely, noting that food and other loose items are prohibited on rides. Somebody get an eye in the eye with a nugget, right?
2: Right?
0: Farrell also failed the challenge, eating only 7 of the 10 nuggets.
2: If you're going to eat while you're influenced, take out bowling.
1: No doubt. That's a way easier sport.
0: That's good. Okay, how about this one here? A drunk driver claimed he had the blood of Christ in his veins. In New Zealand, there was a man who was pulled over after swerving all over the road, claiming he had alcohol consumed. Now, he shouldn't count because it was actually the blood of Christ that he consumed. So the 53-year-old man was pulled over Saturday evening in Dunedin. That's not in Florida. That's where we were. But this one apparently is in New Zealand. There's a Dunedin. So he was on the southeastern coast of New Zealand in a South Island. He underwent breath testing and blew an alcohol level 3 times over the legal limit.
1: Oh, no.
0: He told police the alcohol he consumed was altar wine. He drank at mass and should not count because it was the blood of Christ.
2: Wow. So Jesus really did take the wheel.
1: Take the wheel, Jesus.
0: I surrender. I think I'm going to create a drink of my own called Sangria de Cristo. Yeah. Okay, those are your headlines for today. We are going to move on. We've got some trivia reveal coming up.
2: Ooh.
0: 3 questions. You get to play along with us. Come up with your own answers. We'll see if anybody wins today. So make sure you're back with us for more fun with Am and Davo and Aaron.

0: favorite game show, it's time for the Trivia Reveal. But first, here's a word from our sponsor.
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0: Okay, let's get to the questions here on the Trivia Reveal.
2: Time to smile.
0: Everybody listening to the show, you could play along too. Don't be shy, okay?
2: Don't be shy.
0: First one here. 8 out of 10 people surveyed would rather give up watching TV, shopping, and their cell phone.
2: Come on.
0: To have this. What is it?
2: How about a dry basement?
3: Aaron's got a little flood problem happening.
0: There's an inside joke on that one.
2: It's not very funny.
0: Inside story with the
3: funny
0: flooding.
3: Funny to us.
0: I think Amanda might have an answer on this one, too, and I kind of like your answer. What is it?
3: Endless cash.
0: I love that.
3: I'll give it all up if I could just have some money.
0: Love the endless cash. Yeah.
3: Although, I guess if I can't shop, then what good is money?
0: Rethink
3: that.
0: You know what? There's a little bit of yap-crastinating going on right now. I just had to point that out. It's very rare that Amanda does it.
3: I know.
0: I have an answer here, and it's a two-part joke answer. The first part is intravenously fed chocolate into my veins for life.
3: Ooh.
0: Okay, so I'd give all that up for that.
3: Okay.
0: Now, when I was looking this up, I wanted to make sure I was spelling intravenously correct, and so I looked it up on Google, and Google AI warned me that intravenously feeding yourself chocolate may not be good for your health.
2: Don't do it.
3: That's a good test.
0: I love that. Okay, and the actual answer is a flat tummy.
2: Ooh, that's true.
0: My tummy's flat. My tummy's flat.
3: It's just flat.
0: Yeah, flat on one angle. That's right. All right, let's go to number two here. If you're going to break your diet, 1/3 of dieters surveyed said this is the food that will actually convince you to break it.
3: Okay.
0: So what is it?
2: Grandma's cooking.
3: Oh, yeah.
2: I surrender.
3: Yep.
0: That is a good answer. Yeah. I wish I had that one. Okay, and then Amanda, you have one?
3: Well, ice cream. I eat ice cream every day, so it breaks my diet every day.
0: And I said my wife's special lime flavored nachos.
3: Oh, well, that's not very funny because those were disgusting.
0: The actual answer is, no surprise, pizza.
2: It is true.
0: Okay, and then we've got the final question. You'll drop 1.3 pounds this year if you can cut this out of your diet.
3: Ooh.
0: What is it?
2: How about the french fries that come with everything?
3: Big time.
0: That's a big one. And then Amanda, you've got
3: anything mixed up with vodka.
0: Okay.
3: You just cut that out, then you're not giving it up.
0: You mean like the lemon with
3: soda,
0: the
3: cranberry,
0: the soda.
3: You know, there's some pasta. Okay. I make a lot of vodka pasta.
0: You don't. Is that why you're secretly drunk all the time?
3: What?
0: I didn't even realize. All right, how about this answer here? The theater popcorn with peanut M&Ms in them.
3: Ooh, yeah.
0: Mixing them up. Mm. Oh, boy, that sounds good. Well, none of those are the answer. The actual answer is cream and sugar in your coffee.
3: Really? I will never give it up.
0: Yeah.
2: 1.3 pounds?
0: Well, it's only 1.3 pounds, so who cares?
2: Yeah,
0: just keep having
2: not
0: it.
2: Even.
0: Okay, that's it, guys. That's your trivia reveal. We are going to be back in just a little bit because Amanda's taking over. She's got her
3: Modern Seinfeld.
0: Come back.

0: fine. I've finally quit.
1: I can keep up with my kids now.
2: I feel like I've got my life back.
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1: From Feature Story News in Paris, I'm Ross Cullen. Israel and Lebanon have agreed to renew their ceasefire according to a joint statement issued by the US. The deal is dependent on a complete halt to Hezbollah's attacks. The European Union and China are meeting for talks in Paris amid heightened trade tensions between the two sides. And there have been protests in Albania against a development project linked to Jared Kushner, the son-in-law of the US president.
0: This is Lazy Gold. Playing the greatest oldies of all time. Like this.

0: So in all seriousness, I am a music guy.
1: Absolutely
0: love music. So my favorite thing in the whole world is music.
2: Not
0: the favorite thing in the whole world is my wife singing music. That's what my favorite thing in the world is.
1: Sing talkie, we call it.
2: Yeah.
0: So this is a very exciting segment for me, especially because I get to sing along with my wife right here on Fun
1: exciting.
0: With Am and Devo and Aaron. It's time for the Daily Music News.
2: All right. Okay. So we haven't heard from this gal in a while, Taylor Swift. The upcoming Toy Story 5 movie just got more exciting.
0: Yep.
2: After some teasing last week, she announced she recorded a new song for the film called I Knew It, I Knew You.
0: Can I pretend like I know, like just take a guess at what it sounds like?
2: Sure.
0: Yeah. I knew it. I knew you. I knew it. I knew you. I think it's going to sound like that.
2: She revealed three CD singles featuring different versions of the song.
1: Maybe Dave might be closer.
2: Regular piano, acoustic. It arrives on Friday, so look out for that. Dion, Aaron, your gal. She has added 10 dates to her comeback run in Paris due to overwhelming demand.
1: Wow, incredible.
2: The additional shows will be for previously registered fans who were unable to secure tickets. Wonderful.
0: For my show.
1: You're great, Dave.
2: Her show this fall. The new dates are set for May 2027, and they bring her Paris residency to a total of 26 performances.
1: Oh,
2: so good.
1: Great you one for couldn't my birthday get next year.
0: Tickets, even if it was your birthday next year.
1: Oh, watch me.
0: Oh, boy.
2: Watch me now. The Police drummer, Stuart Copeland, is getting ready to launch.
0: Into space?
2: No.
0: Oh.
2: Have I said too much? The Police, Hollywood, and Other Adventures.
0: Other Adventures, here we come.
2: It's a spoken word tour described as an evening of conversation with Copeland that will include photos, videos, with a Q&A. Copeland, quote, I just breeze in at 5 o'clock, tell them some fun stories, and get lots of laughs.
0: Oh, it is funny.
2: I guess just like Dave.
0: Yeah.
2: All right.
0: Okay, I have a question for you guys. Out of the three people that you mentioned in the Daily Music News.
2: Can you name one of them, Dave?
0: Out of the three people that you mentioned in the Daily Music News, which one would be the worst to sit by right beside on a long flight? Huh?
1: Taylor Swift. Everybody would be talking
0: to
1: her.
2: That's probably true.
0: Which one would you want to sit beside?
2: Celine.
1: We got things to talk about, girl.
0: Okay, there we go. Thank you very much, Amanda. There was your Daily Music News. And Aaron's going to be in charge next. He wants all the attention.
1: That's right. Spotlight. It's all about me and joke of the day.
0: Yeah, spotlight's on him next on Fun with Am and Devo and Aaron.

0: my lovely people.
1: Welcome. Have some fun.
0: Fun with Am and Davo and Aaron, and we got the whole crew here ready to take off on the flights.
2: Take off, know?
0: That's Canadian. That is true Canadian right there. We need to talk about, before we get to the official joke here, we need to talk about the joke of the people who you sit by on the plane. Amanda, I'm sure you've got some other ideas here of types of people that you absolutely can't stand.
2: The people who are clipping their fingernails at 30,000 feet.
0: Are they flicking them
2: everywhere?
0: Oh, they are.
2: Oh my gosh.
0: I think I remember something hitting me in the back of the head or something like that.
2: Gross.
0: Oh no, that was me flicking into the back of somebody else's head.
2: Yeah,
0: that's right.
2: Probably.
0: I'm just trying to
2: use this as a platform to tell you to stop doing it.
1: Oh, you guys are gross.
0: Okay, well, Aaron, you want to take over?
1: Absolutely, Aaron, please. Joke of the day, because you guys are making me sick.
0: Sunshine is shining down on you. Spotlight is lighting up bright. And now it's time for Aaron to tell us his joke of the day.
1: A guy goes to a psychologist that he's currently seeing.
0: Okay.
1: He says, I had a weird dream this morning. Yeah. I saw my mother, but then I saw that she had your face.
2: Oh.
1: It was so weird that I woke up and couldn't get back to sleep. So I got up and made myself some breakfast.
2: Yeah.
0: Okay.
1: Slice of toast and came straight here. Can you tell me the meaning of my dream? The psychologist says, one slice of toast? You call that a breakfast?
0: Oh, jeez.
2: So acting like his mom? Is that what?
1: And then she will bill you.
2: Yeah.
0: Okay, well, there you go. That is the Thursday joke.
2: Ooh.
0: And wasn't quite as good as the Wednesday joke.
1: You sure love that Wednesday joke.
0: That Wednesday joke was pretty good.
1: Hang on for tomorrow's joke.
0: Okay.
1: I've got a good one.
0: Okay, or it's going downhill. Okay, we'll find out when we get back here. Of course, we've got to get to our next segment, which we're going to get a little bit more serious now.
1: Oh.
0: This is one that Aaron loves to do because, you know, the history of your car accident, near-death experience, and now having the opportunity to, you know, continue to live, do a radio show.
1: Isn't
0: of all
1: crazy?
0: Things.
1: Mm.
0: Do a radio show to spread your message of inspiration. So you've got what coming up next?
1: Aaron's inspirational moment coming on up. Come on back.

Welcome back to Fun with Adam and Dave and Aaron. I'm Aaron, and I have a story. When I was 25, I was in a life-threatening car accident when somebody T-boned me. I was in a coma for 2 months, suffered permanent brain damage, along with already having dyslexia. Now, many years later, I'm inspiring people through laughter and inspirational stories. Thanks for joining me for Aaron's Inspirational Moments. Here's one of those stories. 21 years ago, my life was incredibly fragile. I didn't know what the future would hold, but I always held on to one thing, hope. And looking back now, I realize something powerful. Most of us already know what we want. We want happiness. We want meaningful relationships. We want purpose. We want beautiful memories. The problem isn't lack of vision. The problem is that we think those things are so far away. We convince ourselves that the success, healing, joy, or fulfillment is somewhere that is in the distant future. But what if that is the greatest lie of life? What if you're one conversation away from breakthrough, one new friendship away from a new opportunity, one decision from changing the direction of your life? The biggest transformations rarely happen all at once. They happen one small step at a time. Sometimes we become so focused on how far we still have to go that we completely miss the progress we've already made. We overlook the 1% improvement, the small victory, the lesson learned, the courage it took just to keep moving forward. And here's something else I've learned. The things that you struggle through don't disqualify you. They qualify you. Your setbacks, failures, disappointment, and hardship may become the very thing that allows you to help someone else one day. The pain you survive can become the hope for someone else that they need. Don't spend your life looking backwards. Don't let your past become the operating system for your future. Create a new version. Stay curious. Stay hopeful. Take one more step. Make one more call. Have one more conversation. Give life one more chance. Because sometimes one more day, one more decision, one more act of courage can change everything. Living is worth the cost. Survive your best life. Thanks for joining me for Aaron's Inspirational Moment. I look forward to sharing another moment next week. Now stay tuned for more fun with Adam and Dave and me, Aaron.

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1: 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Are you ready to climb aboard the Ginger and Nuts Lunchtime Express? 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
2: As well as the chance to win fabulous prizes, we bring you the listener's chart, Ginger Exa, and everything from cleaning hacks, quirky news, and bizarre facts. 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
1: Our aim is to get you to your happy place in time for the weekend.
2: So, all you need to do is

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1: Let's
0: the show.
1: Light it up.
0: This is Fun with Am and Davo and Aaron, and now we have Amanda taking over again. I want to ask you a question here. Do you actually ever use or utilize your own DIY advice on these, these segments?
2: Obviously. That's why I talk about it. That's what I've been doing.
0: That's why
2: you don't spoil the illusion, Dave.
0: Okay, yes, she does, and she does a great job of it. Okay, why don't we get on with some of that DIY advice, because it's Thursday on this segment that we like to call
2: Mandatainment.
0: What do you got there,
2: all
0: Amanda?
2: All right, well, today we're going to talk about roof leaks.
1: I got a basement that leaks.
2: There we go, yeah.
0: So not the roof. The roof. The roof is on fire.
2: No, it's not that one. It's definitely not. Yeah.
0: So we
2: got a roof leak, obviously, in our ceiling, and it's just one of those tiny drips that appears during a big rainstorm, which we just had. Yeah. Aaron, you know
1: that.
2: For the
1: last 3 days.
2: That's right. And it's not the water feature I was really looking for to make the house a feng shui. So I know a professional roofer would know what to do, but I have been on this DIY sort of kick, and I thought, hey, watch a couple of videos. You can do it. You got this, girl.
0: You can do it.
2: Okay, so first, step one, investigate the roof, okay? You got to go outside.
0: Yes.
2: You got to grab a ladder. You got to head up to the roof. Well, I am afraid of heights, so I never past the second rung on the ladder.
0: That's right.
2: And decided, no, I can address this from the inside, where it is dry and safe and close to the ground.
0: Yeah.
2: So the internet said I'd see the obvious damage. There's a hole in my roof. I can see it.
0: Yeah.
2: But what I didn't really know is where it was coming from. I decided I would just cover it up. So,
1: out of sight, out of mind.
2: That's right.
0: This is DIY.
2: This is DIY. So you get this like roof sealant. Sounds pretty simple. It is not. It said apply generously. I did.
1: But too much?
2: That made it all over my hands. It was gooping down onto the floor. All the broken pieces, because our ceiling is plaster, not drywall.
0: Oh, is that how the floor got sealed as well?
2: Good.
0: I like this.
2: All the little broken pieces were crumbling apart because it got wet, and I didn't wait for it to dry properly. So I'm just trying to like adhere it all in one big clump. I put a couple, you know, pieces of masking tape up there and hold it all together.
0: Mm-hmm.
2: And, you know, took a deep breath.
0: Okay.
2: Hopefully that'll work, right?
1: Usually does.
2: So I, you know, get down off of my little step stool, and I think, okay, here's the true test. It's starting to rain again.
0: Yeah.
2: Holding my breath, looking at the ceiling, not seeing any drips.
0: Yeah.
2: Not seeing any drips.
0: Yeah.
2: But when I look over to the left, there's a whole new waterfall coming down the wall. I've just diverted the leak. And so now, you know, the beauty of DIY roofing is that I guess it never ends. You have to just continue to patch and hope for the best and wait for the sun to shine.
0: You eventually get good at it.
2: I guess, maybe.
1: And one day the sun will shine.
2: Yeah.
1: And then
2: I'll forget about it until next year when we have another hurricane.
0: Sure, it always shines there, Aaron, but not through our roof and through our ceiling. Okay?
2: Well, I can almost see the sunshine through the ceiling now.
0: We weren't intending to put a sunroof on the roof of the house.
1: Yeah. But it makes all the difference.
2: Yeah, it sure does.
0: Oh, goodness. Okay.
2: All right. Well, that was it.
0: Thanks.
2: I didn't really learn anything, and I'm sure you didn't either, but
0: that's what
2: happened.
0: But you know what? We're going to take this advice from you, and we are never going to apply it.
2: That's right. So. Hire the professionals, people.
0: Sounds like that's what the advice is. Okay, guess what? We've got some random funny things coming up next, so we're going to talk about our pets, our dogs and cats.
2: Yeah, we love our kittens.
0: They have pet peeves as well. So we're going to talk about their pet peeves. Okay, coming up next on Fun with Am and Davo and Aaron. You mama.

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Let's rewind the clock to the fabulous 50s.

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1: From Feature Story News in Paris, I'm Ross Cullen. Israel and Lebanon have agreed to renew their ceasefire according to a joint statement issued by the US. The deal is dependent on a complete halt to Hezbollah's attacks. The European Union and China are meeting for talks in Paris amid heightened trade tensions between the two sides. And there have been protests in Albania against a development project linked to Jared Kushner, the son-in-law of the US president.
0: This is Lazy Gold. Playing the greatest oldies of all time. Like

0: The fun is back right
1: Howdy,
0: here
1: sunshine.
0: On Fun with Em and Dave and Aaron. And before we get started with random funny things, we got a couple things we got to talk about, but they need to be sponsored.
2: This program is made possible in part by a grant from Flintstein Vitamins. They're kosher.
0: Oh, I get it.
1: Ooh.
0: So in other words, I'm not allowed to have those vitamins then. Okay, I get it. Yeah, thanks. Thanks a lot.
3: I don't think that's what that means.
0: I think that's what that means, yeah.
3: No.
0: Dave's not allowed.
1: Okay. They're not chocolate.
0: How about we talk about some random funny things right now? But before we do that, Aaron, I'm going to swing back to you here. Our theme of the show. We've been talking about those the worst people that you can sit beside on a long flight. So have you got any other ideas there of people that you don't like to sit beside?
1: Yeah, how about that person that is aggressively coughing and sick and just won't stop?
3: Ooh, yeah.
4: Especially when they say, oh, don't worry, it's only allergies.
1: Oh, come on.
0: Yeah, right.
3: I doubt it.
1: Contagious.
0: Yeah. Trying to make everybody feel better. Yeah. Right.
3: Yeah.
0: Okay. That's a good example of one. I remember also that I was sitting beside somebody who was watching stuff. They had no headphones.
3: Right.
0: And so they're watching this movie off their iPad or their computer or something like that. And they got the volume up on their computer.
3: Just
0: no headphones.
3: Oh. Right? Yeah.
0: And I'm trying to sleep beside them. Of course, I was laying on their I stretched myself right out and yeah, had my feet on their lap. So they didn't like me either. So that's okay. We are going to get to the random funny things that we like to talk about. And these random funny things, well, we have pets. We all have pets, right?
3: We sure do.
0: And those
1: three
0: pets,
1: of them.
0: Those pets have pet peeves. So we're going to talk about the pet peeves from pets that we have and the pets that don't like these things because they're pet peeves. And they are people who leave the toilet lid down.
3: That's right.
4: Ooh, how
0: I
4: do we
0: can't
4: lick?
0: Drink out of the toilet if the lid's down.
3: That's right.
0: And I say to him, well, then learn how to open up the lid there, dog. Okay, how about this next one, Amanda? Another pet peeve.
3: How about when people talk to me in that stupid, nice puppy voice? Who's a good boy? Yeah, right.
0: We do that with our kids.
3: We totally do.
0: We do that with our kids.
1: It's so annoying.
0: Okay, Aaron, you've got a pet peeve, don't you?
1: Yeah, when the red dot moves just before I catch it with my paw.
3: Oh, yeah.
0: Oh, you're a cat now.
1: Yeah.
0: What? Okay. Okay, how about this next pet peeve? I seem to be missing something down there.
3: Ooh.
0: Since my last visit to the vet.
3: Oh, sorry, buddy.
0: Something just feels out of place.
3: That's right.
0: Or gone completely.
1: Worst day of my life.
0: Okay, how about this next one, Amanda?
3: It's 5:45 a.m. and you still haven't fed me.
0: That's right. A little bit more than a pet peeve, I think.
3: Yeah.
0: Aaron, you got another one here. What is it?
1: Yeah, the phrase, who's a good boy? Over and over and over.
4: Oh, but he is such a good boy.
0: But you don't like it when, so you're the cat. You don't like it when we shake your hair on your head and tell you you're a good boy, Aaron?
3: Yeah.
0: I thought you enjoyed that.
1: What? I'm a girl cat.
0: Oh, you're a girl cat? What? We're finding out things about Aaron today. Okay, how about this next one here? All those darn cat memes.
1: Oh.
0: Get me off of Facebook.
3: That's right.
0: I don't like it. Okay, and then how about this next one here, Amanda?
3: Oh, a pet peeve from the pet.
0: Mm.
3: When you claim it was me who made that smell.
0: Oh,
3: so rude.
0: I always blame it on the cats. It's true.
1: Yeah,
0: it's
1: right?
0: True, yeah. Okay, how about this next one here? Aaron, finish us off.
1: I'm a cat. Meow. So pretty much everything on this list.
3: That's it.
0: Yeah,
3: everything
0: that's right.
3: At all. Yeah.
0: Okay, that's it. There's some pet peeves for today's random funny things to talk about. We're going to be back in a bit. We've got, I guess Aaron's going to be taken to the sky.
1: Oh, I got to get to the chopper.
0: Well, that's right. So get in there quick because you got your traffic helicopter report coming up next.

0: Welcome back to Fun with Am and Davo and Aaron. And guess what? It's time for the Eye in the Sky. It's time for the Airhead Traffic Report. Let's pass it over to Airhead.
1: All right, folks, this is Airhead reporting up here in Chopper 533. And folks, I gotta be honest. This traffic report is now being brought to you under witness protection. Apparently, George's nephew heard last week's report when I accidentally said Deerfoot Trail was moving smoothly. Meanwhile, it looked like a parking lot, sponsored by Rage and Brake Lights. So this morning, George tells me my nephew wants to have a little talk with you. A little talk. Next thing I know, I'm in the back alley behind Tim Hortons, getting chased by two guys named Crusher and Tiny. Well, one of them yells, "You said 14 minutes to downtown." Listen, I'm doing my best from a helicopter held together with duct tape, expired beef jerky, and George's instability. I can barely see the roads because George mounted the GPS upside down again. At one point, I think we were tracking a goose. But here's your traffic update. If you're on Deerfoot, pack a lunch. If you're on Glenmore, tell your family you love them before you leave. And if you see George's nephew, do not mention anything about construction delays. In Chopper 533, flying scared, but flying free. This is Airhead sending it back to you in the studio.
0: Thank you very much, Airhead. And that was the traffic report. Thanks for tuning in here. We've got more coming up on Fun with Am and Davo and Aaron in just a little bit. So stick around.

0: Friday's edition of Fun with Am and Dave on Aaron, we've got the trivia reveal, which means we have to preview those questions right now, give you a chance to think about them. So let's find out what the questions are. We got three of them. Let's start with this one.
1: Number one, according to a survey, 3% of people are afraid of being alone here. Where is it?
0: And number two, over 70% of households include at least one person who does this. What is that?
2: And finally, number three, about one-third of adults have never done this. What is it?
0: And there are the three questions for the trivia preview. So now you got a chance to think about them and join us for Friday's show so you can find out what the actual answers are and what our silly, stupid answers are going to be as well. So tune in for another edition of Fun with Am and Dave and Aaron on Friday.

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0: Friday's edition of Fun with Am and Dave O'Aaron, we've got the trivia reveal, which means we have to preview those questions right now, give you a chance to think about them. So let's find out what the questions are. We got three of them. Let's start with this one.
1: Number one, according to a survey, 3% of people are afraid of being alone here. Where is it?
0: And number two, over 70% of households include at least one person who does this. What is that?
2: And finally, number three, about one third of adults have never done this. What is it?
0: And there are the three questions for the trivia preview. So now you got a chance to think about them and join us for Friday's show so you can find out what the actual answers are and what our silly, stupid answers are going to be as well. So tune in for another edition of Fun with Am and Dave O'Aaron on Friday.

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1: From Feature Story News in Paris, I'm Ross Cullen. Israel and Lebanon have agreed to renew their ceasefire according to a joint statement issued by the US. The deal is dependent on a complete halt to Hezbollah's attacks. The European Union and China are meeting for talks in Paris amid heightened trade tensions between the two sides. And there have been protests in Albania against a development project linked to Jared Kushner, the son-in-law of the US president.
0: This is Lazy Gold. Playing the greatest oldies of all time. Like this.

And this. All the music you love on Lazy Gold.

0: but you're just a boy.
1: It's Thursday, my beautiful bride here at my side. Hello, Heidi. How you doing?
2: Hello, John. I'm good. How are you?
1: Oh, I'm fantastic. And I'm excited because we've got a Dear John letter today. I'm actually excited to see what Heidi's advice is for this person. He said his wife has become the queen bee of the Facebook group for their neighborhood. And he thinks that maybe she's just a little too involved. And I love the nickname that somebody gave. She doesn't know people by their name. Just knows the nicknames people have given them in the group. There's a nickname for a person called the poo picker. Somebody who goes around and picks up dog poop that other people don't pick up. Okay. I mean, how
2: that's
1: cool is
2: that? That's actually nice that there's somebody willing to do that.
1: But I wonder if she knows people call her the poo picker. So anyway, we've got the Dear John letter. You can chime in with advice on maybe what he could or should or couldn't do. I don't know. It's all at facebook.com/John and Heidi Show.

0: Time now for today's reason to party. And here's my beautiful bride, Heidi Small. What do you have for me, Heidi?
1: Today is National Cognac Day.
0: I've never had cognac. Have you?
1: Yeah, I love cognac.
0: What does it taste like?
1: Bourbon. Oh, kind of. Not quite as sweet, I guess, as bourbon. Oh, it's so good. It's one of my favorites.
0: I don't know why I thought it would be chocolatey, but sounds like it should be.
1: No. Anyway, so there's no recipe because it's just cognac. So yeah, enjoy it. It's so yummy.
0: Well, guess what? I don't have a link to that drink.
1: You do not today.
0: Right. Thanks for listening to the John and Heidi.

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0: Now, surveys and studies and such, you wouldn't think this would make any sense, but researchers say thinking about death can actually help you live a happier, healthier, more meaningful life. That seems very weird.
1: Yeah.
0: Studies found reflecting on mortality can reduce anxiety, increase appreciation for positive moments, and encourage stronger relationships and community connections. What do you think of that?
1: I disagree with that.
0: Experts say many people fear suffering near the end of life more than death itself, and avoid the topic, that can actually make those fears worse. Accepting that life is temporary may motivate people to focus on what truly matters, care for themselves, and it can also make the most of their time. So it can help you like get the most out of life. Psychologists also say discussing death openly with loved ones or support groups can help people feel more prepared and less overwhelmed. So I don't know. I suppose it's probably healthy to talk about it a little bit, maybe just not, you know, all the time. Because I don't know that that needs to be something you dwell on, but talk about? Yeah, probably. Surveys and studies and such on the John and Heidi Show.

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0: 65 hours a day, 8 days a week. 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
1: As a parent, you want to protect your kids. 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
2: 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I wanted to remind you that Lazy Bee is here Sunday nights playing tunes like this. Can you feel it? Can you feel it?

0: Let's end your day the lazy way.
1: If you're a contractor or agency worker, you might use an umbrella company. 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

0: Well, big screen, little screen. Michael has done so well that they're now talking about doing a sequel. And for those of you who have not seen the movie, it's about Michael Jackson. And you might be going, well, how are they going to do a sequel? Well, there's a lot of parts of his life they didn't talk about in the movie. They hit some, you know, pretty big spots, of course, but there's plenty left where they could do another whole movie, apparently. And a familiar face from Sheldon Cooper's Mortal Enemies list might actually be a part of the Big Bang Theory spinoff, Stewart Fails to Save the Universe. Will Wheaton was in one of the recent trailers for that. And he plays like a fake version of himself. Robert Irwin.
1: I used to have the biggest crush on Will Wheaton.
0: Yeah, I had a chance to visit with him. Very nice man. Robert Irwin, 22-year-old conservationist who won season 34 of Dancing with the Stars. He's starting to get all kinds of offers. And his mama's a bit worried because she says, hey, he's got some really important shoes to fill here in Australia at the zoo, because that's what he was doing before all of this stuff happened.
1: Right.
0: She's like, he's got stuff going on. So anyway, we'll see what happens here. And Idris Elba claims he's never really been in serious contention to play James Bond. There's been all kinds of people talking about that. And he's like, no, my name's not really being thrown out there. He says, they're going younger. I wish them the best of the... And he's like, I think whoever they get's going to be amazing, but it's not going to be me.
1: Right.
0: So I think he would do a really good job in a role like that. So I could see where people would see that. Big screen, little screen on the John and Heidi Show.
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1: From Feature Story News in Paris, I'm Ross Cullen. Israel and Lebanon have agreed to renew their ceasefire according to a joint statement issued by the US. The deal is dependent on a complete halt to Hezbollah's attacks. The European Union and China are meeting for talks in Paris amid heightened trade tensions between the two sides. And there have been protests in Albania against a development project linked to Jared Kushner, the son-in-law of the US president.
0: This is Lazy Gold. Playing the greatest oldies of all time. Like this.

0: Heidi, did you know a full moon is not actually bigger than any other moon? It only appears larger when it's close to the horizon. The visual trick is known as the moon illusion.
1: So,
0: yeah. Did people think it was bigger? Apparently. I don't know. We don't know everything, but now we know this.

0: Time now for the joke of the day. I'm so excited to hand it off to Heidi because then I can quit talking for a little bit. Holy cow. I've been stuttering and sputtering.
1: Struggling today.
0: Yeah. I certainly am. So what do you have for me for the joke of the day?
1: A man is pushing a cart through the supermarket. In the front is a small child making an unholy racket. They pass a woman who overhears the man say, "It's all right, George. We're nearly done." A few minutes later, she encounters them again. This time, the child is clawing open a packet of chips and throwing them at the man. She overhears him again, "Patience, George. Nearly there." Two aisles over, there they are again. The child is now howling and kicking the man, rubbing snot into his sweater. And once more she hears him say, "Not long now, George, we're nearly out of here." Now they're at the checkout, and she runs into them again. Then the child is throwing money out of the man's wallet and screaming at other shoppers. She can't help hearing him again, "Soon we'll be in the car, George. Soon it's time to go home. Need to just stick it out a little longer." On the way out, she can't help herself. She goes up to him and she congratulates him on being so patient with George. "I've never seen anyone deal so calmly with this sort of thing," she tells him. "Well, thank you, miss," he replies, "but I'm George. This little brat is Kevin."
0: I love it. All right. This is your joke of the day on the John and Heidi Show.

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These classics. Blend them gently for 4 minutes. 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This

0: Time now for the scoop of the day, Mythbusters sunscreen edition. You ready for this, Heidi?
1: I'm ready.
0: These statements, contrary to what you might have been told, are all myths. Each will be followed by the fact. Dark skin doesn't need sunscreen.
1: That is a myth.
0: Darker skin tones are less prone to skin cancer, but this can also mean the signs of trouble are ignored. So don't ignore them. A base tan protects you. No, a base tan is nature's way of producing sun protection because you've been irritated. But that doesn't lessen your risk of skin cancer, and constant tanning will age your skin. You don't need to use sunscreen inside. It says all contact with sunlight requires protection, even if it's coming through a car window or an office window and walking from building to building as well, or from your car to the building. The number of sunscreen is proportionate to the number of minutes in the sun. Did you ever think that?
1: No. So SPF 50 is what you should be wearing if you're going to be outside for 50 minutes.
0: No. That's what people apparently have been thinking. But they say that's not the case.
1: Oh, no, I've never thought that.
0: SPF 15 allows 1/15 of harmful UVB rays to reach your skin. So that's what it is. It's not, SPF 15 means you can only be out for 15 minutes. That has
1: I've never thought that.
0: The SPF in makeup is enough. No, maybe for a few minutes, but if you're going outside for more than 15 minutes, you would need more SPF than you get in makeup. One application of sunscreen in the morning is good for the whole day. No, they say reapplying is just as important as a first coat. Sunscreen gets consumed when light hits you, when light hits it, which means you need more regularly. You don't need sunscreen during off-peak hours. Well, that's not true as well. The sun can cause damage no matter what time of the day it is. So if you're outside more than 15 minutes, any time of day or night, you're supposed to have sunscreen. And it says the most between 8 a.m. and 4 p.m.
1: See, I've heard some interesting things about sunscreen here lately, so I don't know.
0: But it says you can get burned at 8 a.m. and you can get burned after 4 p.m. So
1: do your own research.
0: There you go. Sunscreen on your face, arms, and legs is enough. They go, no, that's a good start, but you got other places. And they say melanoma is only caused by sun exposure. That's not true as well. It's also caused from other things. All of these details in this long, rattly list in the show notes for today at johnandheidishow.com.

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1: Lanes 2 and 3 have reopened between the junction 1 and the roundabout northbound slope southbound.
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1: Dear John Letters.
2: Dear John.
0: I'm excited to read this to my beautiful bride, Heidi, because I wonder if we know anybody that's... I don't think we know anybody that's quite this obsessed, but maybe. We'll see. Here we go. Dear John, I think my wife has a problem. She's been a stay-at-home mom for about 2 years. I'm excited the kids are home for the summer. It might actually help. She's been in charge of a Facebook group for our neighborhood. She has become the queen bee. She started by joining the group. She would casually check for posts in the neighborhood group, but this has turned into an obsession. Now she's the moderator of the group, and she apparently is pretty invested. Every day, she's glued to her phone, reading arguments between strangers, getting emotionally invested in neighborhood drama, and following every complaint, rumor, and suspicious vehicle sighting she can find. She spends hours on this hobby every day. She knows many of the neighbors by their nicknames that were given to them by other people in the group. We were at a restaurant last weekend, and she got excited when a lady walked in. She said, "Oh, hey, that's the poo picker." I said, what are you talking about? She goes, "That's the lady who brings baggies with her when she goes on her morning walk, and she picks up after the neighborhood dogs that are on their own or with an owner that doesn't pick up after them. The group calls her the poo picker." She seems like a nice lady, actually. My wife doesn't know her real name. She just saw photos of her in the group of this lady being a good neighbor who cleans up after dogs. I'm going to pause for a second. She's a good neighbor. Why would you give her a better name than that?
3: Yeah, she's an angel, that it sounds like.
0: I'm not going to do it, but I'm glad somebody's doing that. All right, back to this. She also knows the scoop on anybody who has stuff for sale. She predicted the neighbors getting divorced. She said she could tell there was trouble by the things they were selling in the group.
3: Oh.
0: What were they selling? Wedding rings?
3: My goodness.
0: Is this just a harmless hobby, or does she seem to be a little bit over the top? Has my wife crossed the line into being too invested in other people's drama? She asked me to be a moderator, too. I said no. I'm glad I've been able to avoid most of it so far. Any advice? Signed, am I the king bee? Okay, question for you, Heidi. Do you know anybody that's this invested, or is that just me?
3: I don't know anybody that does.
0: I know some people that are.
3: Invested, so, but it's unhealthy.
0: It is. And here's the thing. For me, it's not even necessarily neighborhood groups. I do stand-up comedy, so I'm in some comedy groups, and there are people who joined this group, like, just as a comedian, and then they've kind of taken over the group, and they're very involved, and they chime in on everything, and they have advice on everything, and sometimes I'm like, maybe let other people answer one? Mm-hmm. Like, I don't know. I just think it's interesting how some people get very invested in this stuff. I don't have time for that. Like, I barely have time to read the comments other people post. I don't have time to go in and say, okay, I have an answer for everybody on everything. But I'm glad that there's somebody doing this stuff, because I have set up Facebook groups. And if those things go unchecked, if there's nobody in charge of those, they get out of control fast. I set one up that it was for people to post, like, jobs. Because I was thinking, hey. So I set this thing up. And I was like, oh, I'll do this. You know how many scam jobs were in there within a month?
3: So
0: it was
3: many.
0: Like every day. And then I would have people reach out to me. They're like, hey, this thing is a scam and you have it in your group. And I let a friend of mine who had some time at the time. He was like, I got time. I'll do that. I put him in charge. Oh, my goodness. Was he amazing at that? He cleaned up that group in a big old hurry. And he was so excited. Then I would talk to him. He's like, oh, did you see I blocked 7 spammers today? I'm like, I didn't see that, but I'm glad you're there. So like I said, I personally think it's amazing that your wife has taken this under her wing and she's doing it. But here's what I would do. If you feel like it's gone too far, ask her if she thinks it's gone too far. Just say, do you think it's healthy for you to be this invested?
3: And is it causing anxiety? That would be the question that I would ask. Because if it's making her anxious, it's not worth doing.
0: No, and that's the thing. You know, I love that
3: and
0: she
3: does
0: got...
3: your neighborhood really need a group? I mean, let's be honest.
0: Oh, Heidi, you know so little about the internet these days. No, there's a neighborhood app. There's a group called...
3: I'm not involved in any of that.
0: I got on there because I was trying to find the thing they were talking about. Then I found out that they were just kidding. It wasn't even a thing. But now I'm on there. And I get messages all the time. I never go in there, hardly ever. But when I do, I'm like, oh, who has time for this?
3: Exactly.
0: But this guy's wife does. So I'm glad there are people out there who are doing that. You can chime in with some advice for am I the king bee? I think the answer is yes, by the way. If she's a queen bee, you're the king bee. I don't know if that's a thing. Is there a king bee?
3: No.
0: There is now.
3: The King Bee.
0: All right. You can chime in with your advice for the King Bee. Facebook.com/John and Heidi Show.
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1: From Feature Story News in Paris, I'm Ross Cullen. Israel and Lebanon have agreed to renew their ceasefire according to a joint statement issued by the US. The deal is dependent on a complete halt to Hezbollah's attacks. The European Union and China are meeting for talks in Paris amid heightened trade tensions between the two sides. And there have been protests in Albania against a development project linked to Jared Kushner, the son-in-law of the US president.
0: This is Lazy Gold.

0: Time now for the movie quote of the day. Heidi's not going to get this one from 2003. I'll be so impressed if you get this one.
1: Okay.
0: I was going to say amazed and impressed. I'm going to be so amazed. I'm going to be so amazed. So impraised. I don't know. Here we go. You bow to no one.
1: Oh, gosh.
0: You bow to no one.
1: I don't know.
0: The Lord of the Rings, Return of the King.
1: Oh, yeah.
0: I've not watched any of those. I haven't either. And now we're going to get an email from somebody who loves Lord of the Rings asking why we hate it. We don't hate it. We've just never seen it.
1: People love them.
0: Yeah. So, and the thing is, one of these days when I have 93 hours to spare, because there's so much.
1: I still won't watch them.
0: But I'm just saying, that's why I haven't watched it, because there's so much. But there you go. Movie quote of the day on the John and Heidi Show.

0: for News to Me as we head to the News to Me news desk with my beautiful bride, Heidi Small. What you got for me there, Heidi?
1: Until post 9/11 rules were changed, a 4-inch knife could be present in a carry-on bag.
0: No kidding.
1: I don't remember that. Yeah. I don't remember being able to take knives on a plane.
0: But I never tried.
1: I had never tried.
0: I remember all of a sudden it was like, you can't. And then, you know, it's not like I was ever going, well, I wanted to take my knife with me anyway.
1: And the never Earl can. Of Sandwich restaurant chain was founded by the 11th Earl of Sandwich.
0: Nice.
1: Direct descendant of the man who popularized the food.
0: Yeah. You know why he did that?
1: Why?
0: He was playing game, cards, I believe it was, and he didn't want to quit playing. So he had them just bring something, stick it between some bread, and I'll eat it that way.
1: Ah.
0: And then they go, we're going to call this the sandwich.
1: Very nice.
0: Yeah. That was on the internet, so you know it's true.
1: And there are no snakes or poisonous spiders in Iceland.
0: Well, that's awesome.
1: There you go.
0: Mark me down. News to me. Fan of Iceland. That is also news to me.

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0: fact for you, Heidi.
1: What's that, John?
0: Bookworms are an actual thing. They're insects that bore holes in books. So if you read a lot of books, you're known as a bookworm, but this is a real bookworm, Heidi.
1: I didn't know that.
0: Yeah. Fun fact for you, Heidi.
1: What's that, John?
0: You could swim through syrup just as fast as you could swim through water, even though it's many times thicker. So if you ever fall in a vat of syrup, just go swimming.
1: Just swim.
0: Apparently. Fun fact for you, Heidi.
1: What's that, John?
0: 70% of those who lock themselves out of a hotel room are women. So 70%. I wonder what the percentage is of people who lock themselves in a hallway. I literally locked myself into a hallway that I couldn't get out of. Yeah. Fun fact for you, Heidi.
1: What's that, John?
0: The English language has about 3,000 words to describe the state of being drunk, one of which is ramsquaddled. So there's 3,000 ways to talk about being drunk. Hmm. And we'll do one more fun fact for you, Heidi.
1: What's that, John?
0: Children learn an average of 10 words a day between the age of 2 and the age of 5.
1: Hmm.
0: That's pretty wild. Several fun facts. How about ramsquaddle, kids? Did you learn that one today? Several fun facts. Now you know. Thanks for listening to the John and Heidi Show. Uh-huh.

0: 69. When a 23-inch black and white TV would cost you 75 guineas, a Ford Cortina would cost you £830, a pint of beer was 2 shillings and 9 pence, and a pint of milk would cost you 11 pence, and Vanity Fair had this hit single.
1: Evening is a time of day.
0: You can hear more from 1969, plus the rest of the 60s, Sunday afternoons, 4 p.m.
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0: Time now for some weird news. A growing number of New Yorkers are stepping into the ring for chess boxing. Yeah, it's a hybrid sport that combines speed chess with actual boxing rounds.
1: What?
0: Yeah. Classes at Brooklyn's iconic Gleason's Gym attract everyone from architects and finance workers to martial artists, with competitors alternating between chess matches and sparring sessions. Victory can come by knocking out or checkmate or by running out a chess clock. Organizers say most matches are still decided on the board, not in the ring. The unusual sport, which originated in a 1992 comic book, later gained popularity in Europe, and it's said to be taking New York City by storm despite concerns over risks of head trauma and boxing injuries. Who would have
1: ridiculous.
0: Chess boxing.
1: Right.
0: So
1: I did not have that on my 2026 bingo card.
0: The people I know who play chess and the people I know who box are not the same people.
1: No.
0: But you never know. Weird news on the John and Heidi Show.
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1: From Feature Story News in Paris, I'm Ross Cullen. Israel and Lebanon have agreed to renew their ceasefire according to a joint statement issued by the US. The deal is dependent on a complete halt to Hezbollah's attacks. The European Union and China are meeting for talks in Paris amid heightened trade tensions between the two sides. And there have been protests in Albania against a development project linked to Jared Kushner, the son-in-law of the US president.
0: This is Lazy Gold.

0: Time now for your question of the day. This one's for you, Heidi. 1 in 5 people find this sound annoying while others find it soothing. What is it? 1 in 5 find it annoying. Our daughter thinks this is soothing. But apparently some people, 1 in 5, think it's annoying.
1: She thinks it's soothing. Yeah. Gosh, she doesn't think anything is soothing, so I don't know.
0: Wind chimes.
1: Oh, I love wind chimes.
0: Yeah. Well, yeah. 1 in 5 people hate them. They think they're annoying.
1: It depends on the tone of the chime.
0: Oh, okay.
1: Because there are those dingy little really high-pitched ones that are awful. But the deeper tone ones are nice.
0: We need to get some wind chimes.
1: We do have one hanging on our tree outside.
0: Do we really?
1: Yeah.
0: I need to spend
1: on
0: more time outside.
1: Yeah. Yes, you do.
0: Clearly. That is your question of the day on the John and Heidi Show.

0: for something special with Heidi Small. What you got for me there, Heidi?
1: We are going to talk about another hero.
0: Oh, I love heroes.
1: Owen Burns of Northern Michigan owns a slingshot, but his mom didn't let the 13-year-old boy use it without supervision because he would sometimes break things. One afternoon in May of 2023, Owen was inside when he heard his 8-year-old sister screaming from the backyard. He ran to the window just in time to see a stranger attempting to carry the terrified sister into the woods.
0: Wow.
1: Owen got his slingshot. After running outside, he loaded a marble into his slingshot, aimed, and hit the man. Then he grabbed a rock, aimed, and hit him again. That did it. The kidnapper ran off, and Owen took his sister home. "It's all right," he told her. "He can't hurt you now." Police discovered the kidnapper a few blocks away, with injuries to his head and chest, consistent with getting hit with a slingshot.
0: Wow.
1: Said the Michigan State Police. And he hailed Owen as a hero, and he said he really is the one that I believe saved his sister's life or from something seriously bad happening to her.
0: No
1: How
0: kidding.
1: Cool is that?
0: Hero.
1: Hero for sure.
0: What year was that? 2013?
1: 2023.
0: Oh, 2023. Okay,
1: yeah.
0: So that would have been 3 years
1: what
0: ago.
1: What a little stud.
0: How old was he there? He was like 7? So he's only like 10 right now. Because I was just trying to decide if he's like a... If he's an adult now and he's like, you know, going out and becoming a hero, but it's okay. It doesn't matter. She closed
1: the
0: book.
1: He's a child.
0: He's still a child. But you know what? Be a child.
1: He was 13.
0: You're a hero. Well, now he's 16. There you go. Well,
1: he's a little stud is all I'm saying.
0: That's what I'm trying to say. All right. That is the, what is it again? Something special with Heidi Small.
1: You're having a day, man.
0: I'm ready to go home and go to bed. That is something special with Heidi.

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0: The food host Guy Fieri says the perfect burger is about more than just toppings. It's all about the execution. The basics have to be covered. Here are some key burger tips from Guy Fieri for barbecue season from the mayor of Flavortown. He says, first of all, season and smash. Use beef with 20% fat or better flavor, and you'll get some juiciness that way. Place a ball of beef on the hottest griddle or cast iron pan possible, then smash it down to about a half inch thick to create a crispy edge and some caramelization. Is that how you do it?
1: No, I usually just make patties and then put them on the grill. But we don't have a flat grill, so
0: okay. Flip once they're crispy. Let one side fully brown and crunch before turning it over. If you ever do this on a grill, by the way, don't do that smash thing.
1: Right, because you'll just make a mess.
0: Right into the grill. All right, the next cheese is key. Choose American cheese. It melts better for classic cheeseburgers, according to him. Outside of America, it's just called cheese. I don't know what it's called. Do they call it American cheese everywhere else?
1: They probably do, because okay. It's mostly chemicals.
0: They say steam the cheese. Cover the burger with a metal bowl or a dome and squirt some water on it to melt the cheese without overcooking the meat. Next, toast a brioche bun. Use a buttered toasted brioche bun for texture and flavor. And next, add LTOP toppings. Lettuce, tomato, onion, pickle. Essential.
1: Yes.
0: But he said they should all be sliced extra thin for the best bite. I think you could leave half of those things off and it would be better. I would go with lettuce and pickle. You can have my tea and my own. And I put a little mustard and a little bit of ketchup, and he doesn't have that on the list, but what does he know? He's just Guy Fieri. That is the list on the John and Heidi Show.

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1: Lanes 2 and 3 have reopened between the junction 1 and the roundabout northbound slope southbound.
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0: always like to wrap things up around here with good news, and I think this is good news. Take a listen to this. An 87-year-old DoorDash driver made a wrong turn, but that is how he met an angel.
1: 87?
0: Yeah, 87-year-old driver of DoorDash in Washington received the surprise of a lifetime after a simple delivery mistake led to thousands of dollars in donations and the chance to finally retire.
1: Aww.
0: Joe Simmons of Vancouver, Washington, spent the last year and a half delivering food orders to help cover everyday expenses and pay for medication. One recent delivery took an unexpected turn when he showed up at the wrong house. The wrong address happened to belong to somebody by the name of Alonia Dickey. She was cleaning out her garage when she noticed Simmons seemed a little disoriented. After chatting with him for a few minutes, she was stunned to learn he was at her door because he was trying to deliver something for DoorDash, and she found out he was 87.
1: Wow.
0: She said, "You couldn't imagine, you know, my grandma or my grandpa doing that at 87. She chatted with him a little bit, found out that, you know, he's got some things that he's dealing with. That's why he was doing this. She handed him $100 and said, take the rest of the day off. But she didn't stop there. She posted a short video online, launched a GoFundMe campaign, hoping to raise enough money for this 87-year-old to retire.
1: Oh.
0: And the thing that's really cool, she said she reached out to him when it was at $400. She's like, Joe, we're at $400. You can take a couple days off. And then next thing you know, it was over $40,000.
1: Oh, my gosh.
0: Yeah. Mr. Simmons says, she is my angel. I think this is so wonderful.
1: I absolutely love this
0: story. I do have
1: story.
0: A link. I have a link to it. She set it up to raise a total of $100,000. Right now, it's about halfway there. And again, that changes as you go. So when you click on there, whenever you take a look at it, it could be more or whatever. I do have a link to the story, though. It's in the show notes for today at johnandheidishow.com. Time to say goodbye, Heidi.
1: Goodbye, Heidi.
0: Goodbye, everybody. Have a great day. Thank you for listening to the John and Heidi Show on a Thursday.
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1: From Feature Story News in Paris, I'm Ross Cullen. Israel and Lebanon have agreed to renew their ceasefire according to a joint statement issued by the US. The deal is dependent on a complete halt to Hezbollah's attacks. The European Union and China are meeting for talks in Paris amid heightened trade tensions between the two sides. And there have been protests in Albania against a development project linked to Jared Kushner, the son-in-law of the US president.
0: This is Lazy Gold. Playing the greatest oldies of all.

happy Friday Eve, everybody. Come on in, take a seat, take a load off. Your old pal Trav is here to walk you through this Thursday. Hope you had a great Wednesday. My Wednesday. You ever mess up and take a shower too early? You know, you think you're done for the day. You take a shower and then you realize I still have stuff I need to do that may cause me to sweat. I had one of those yesterday, but it's okay. It's okay. I'm clean now. Everyone calm down. I'm ready for today's show. Coming up on today's show, an interesting Facebook find as always, and a crazy news story of the day. It doesn't come from Florida, but it probably should involve Florida man. Someone lost their mind. Let's get today's show going.

is Thursday, June the 4th, the year of our Lord 2026, and it is indeed a day worth celebrating. It is Audacity to Hope Day. It's Corpus Christi Day. Okay. It is Hug Your Cat Day. I'll try to find ours at some point today. International Day of Innocent Children Victims of Aggression Day. Boy, that's a mouthful, but a good cause. It's also National Cheese Day. National Clean, National Cognac Day, along with National Moonshine Day. Boy, you talk about two ends of the same spectrum. It's Old Maid's Day. If you're an old maid, hang in there. Hang in there. There's someone for you. It is also Shopping Cart Day. Hey, we're going to get our virtual shopping cart fired up here in just a bit later on in the show for today's Facebook find. Taking a look at this day in history. 1940, the British complete the miracle of Dunkirk by evacuating 338,226 Allied troops from France via a flotilla of over 800 vessels. What else do we have? 1989, Eastern Europe's first partially free election in 40 years are held in Poland. Solidarity Party comes to power. 1989, Tiananmen Square massacre. Chinese troops clear the square of student protesters. Unofficial figures place death toll near 1,000. And in 2023, Ukrainian counteroffensive begins with increased fighting in the east and south of the country. Still going on. You don't hear about that one anymore. Bigger fish to fry. What else do we have? Today in music, in 1984, Columbia Records releases Bruce Springsteen's seventh studio album, Born in the USA. Sells over 30 million copies worldwide. You would think other places in the world really wouldn't like that song, but hey, whatever. And in sports, in 1927, the first Ryder Cup golf in Worcestershire. U.S. beats Great Britain 9.5 to 2.5. Walter Hagen, first American captain. Ted Ray, the first GB skipper. I don't know how you win in golf 9.5, 2.5. But no matter, there you have it. Multiple reasons why today is indeed a day worth celebrating.

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Time for the official dad joke of the day. Remember, if you're not a dad, refrain from using this. I'm a professional. What did the magician fisherman say? Pick a cod, any cod.

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3: I'm actually pretty unpleasant. 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
6: 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It's frightening. 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Reduce speed. 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
1: We begin our look at national sports with the NBA Finals. Game 1 last night goes to the New York Knickerbockers. 105-95, the final there. Win over the Spurs. Major League Baseball results for the day. Red Sox over the Orioles 8-1. Phillies defeat the Padres in Philadelphia 3-2 is the final there. Tigers get a win over the Rays 7-2 the final. Guardians take down the Yankees, which I really approve of. And the Cubs fall to the Athletics in Chicago 5-4. And in Atlanta, the Braves win yet another series as they take 2 of 3 from Toronto. Final yesterday, 7-3 in that one. To the NHL playoffs we go. They will drop the puck tonight in Game 2 of the Stanley Cup Finals as Las Vegas leads the Carolina Hurricanes 1-0, 8 o'clock on ABC. NBA playoffs continue tomorrow. Back to Major League Baseball. Today's schedule, I lied to you. The series is not over between Toronto and Atlanta. The Braves host the Blue Jays today. Red Sox host the Orioles. Brewers host the Giants. And the Guardians will look to defeat the Yankees yet again. Also got the Cubs hosting the Athletics. And the world champion Dodgers take on the Diamondbacks out west. There you have it, a look at national sports. Good luck to your team, unless your team be the Toronto Blue Jays. And in that case, I hope they lose big. Go Braves!

Ladies and gentlemen, we need to talk. It's time we change our perspective when it comes to the size of the earth. Now, what am I talking about? Well, when I was a kid, I don't think it was because I was a kid. I think it was a simpler time back in the 80s, 90s. We didn't have the world in our pocket, right? But the world seemed like this huge place. If I happened to pass through the old living room when I was a kid and Mom and Dad had the evening news on and they were talking about something that happened in Pakistan, it never really bothered me. It felt like it was a different planet, right? I'm not saying that we shouldn't worry about people in other countries. What I am saying is, why is it that when it's something bad, it seems like the world is a small place? When something bad's going on, when there's wars, when people are attacked, when there's dictatorship causing, you know, mass casualties, this seems like the world is smaller. But when it comes to loved ones, it seems like the world is still just as big as it was. People who live maybe, you know, in a different state, a different part of the country, maybe even a different country, the world seems way bigger when it separates family and friends. And I truly believe it's because the way we look at it. We have the technology to bring the negativity from around the world directly into your pocket. We also have that same technology to bring loved ones directly into your daily routine as well. The problem is not the technology, it's the way we're using it. First thing in the morning, I'm talking to self here, I check out news headlines. I could just as easily send people in my life who live in different states, send them a good morning text. Hope everything goes well for you today. If you need anything, hit me up, let me know. Let's look at the world that way.

time now for Study Hall, where I take a moment out of the day to help educate you on the things of this world so you too can be a cultured son of a gun just like me. Recent survey finds while Americans aren't too fond of instant coffee, Europeans, Central and South Americans, Australians, New Zealanders, and Asians all love it. I'm confused by this because when you think about Europeans and their coffee, you think about how they are coffee connoisseurs. And I mean, in South America, they're growing the coffee bean. So why would they fall in love with the instant? I mean, now, my grandma absolutely loved it. And I will say this, it's gotten way better since the 80s. So maybe I'm giving it an unfair judgment. Maybe I need to try it. But there you have it. Lesson learned. Class dismissed.

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1: From Feature Story News in Paris, I'm Ross Cullen. Israel and Lebanon have agreed to renew their ceasefire according to a joint statement issued by the US. The deal is dependent on a complete halt to Hezbollah's attacks. The European Union and China are meeting for talks in Paris amid heightened trade tensions between the two sides. And there have been protests in Albania against a development project linked to Jared Kushner, the son-in-law of the US president.
0: This is Lazy Gold. Playing the greatest oldies of all time. Like this.

or nonsense. Yet another story of animals on the attack. A pair of rowdy raccoons bit a 7-year-old boy and an adult in 2 separate attacks in a New York City suburb on Saturday. The victims were attacked within hours of each other in Ridgewood, New Jersey, before sunset Saturday. I don't know why they felt the need to add before sunset Saturday. I guess just so they could say it was in broad daylight. Young boy was bitten in the upper leg near Maple Field and Community Garden around 7 p.m. The adult was nipped on private property, though it's unclear when. We can't say in broad daylight. Both victims received treatment for rabies as a precaution. The attacks took place in broad daylight, see, which typically indicates the nocturnal assailant is rabid. A couple of things here. I'll accept the 7 o'clock being in daylight. 7 p.m. Broad daylight. I don't know. When I think broad daylight, I'm thinking like noon, right? 2 p.m. And the other one, they're not sure when he was bitten. But we do know it was broad daylight. Sure, whatever. Federal agencies have seeded rabies pellets for years and noted that the vaccinated bait doesn't pose a threat to other animals or people. The pellets are consumable and serve as oral vaccinations against rabies. Okay, well, apparently these two didn't get the memo to eat these mysterious pellets that had fallen from the sky. If you remember, back in May, we did a story about a rabid beaver that attacked an 8-year-old boy's leg while he was fishing at a lake in New Jersey. So I don't know if this place is anywhere around the attack of the beaver place. Something's happening in New Jersey. Are we sure someone didn't get things mixed up and we dropped the rabies-laced pellets instead of the vaccination? Someone call Fauci. Follow the science. I guess, look, earlier this week we talked about bears attacking folks in Japan. Now we've got raccoons on the attack in New Jersey. What's next? I mean, what could it possibly be? Ducks in Charlotte? Be careful out there, it's wild.

traveling birthdays, so we go straight to Tinseltown. Singer actor Michelle Phillips from The Mamas and the Papas is 82 today. Actor Parker Stevenson turns 74. Keith David, actor from Barbershop, is 70. Actor Julie White from Transformers and Grace Under Fire turns 65 today. Actor Sean Pertwee from Gotham is 62. Singer Al B. Shore is 58. Okay. comedian Horatio Sanz from Saturday Night Live is 57. James Callis from Bridget Jones is 55. Actor Noah Wyle from The Pitt and ER is 55. Angelina Jolie turns 51 today. Who else do we have? Bassist Jojo Garza of Los Lonely Boys turns 46. Happy birthday to those folks. And if it's your birthday, a big happy birthday to you.

guys, I'm not Trav. Satan confirmed this week that he was, in fact, responsible for raisins. Speculation had run rampant for thousands of years of human history regarding the origin of the alleged dried grapes, but the father of lies held a press conference on Tuesday to take full credit. "Oh yeah, that was me," the Prince of Darkness said. "I did that. Those little tiny BBs of gritty, overly sweet nastiness? Yep, totally me. I thought about what I could inflict on the Earth and its inhabitants that would unleash maximum frustration and disgust, and it just sort of came to me." The devil admitted to reporters that he spent years trying to think of something that would be more universally hated, admitting that he originally tried to come up with an odious snack, something like dried seaweed, but realized that the hippies had cornered that market years ago. At press time, Satan had also taken credit for mosquitoes, people talking on their speakerphones in public, and meetings that could have been emails.

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4: You saw me walking along the beach. 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

0: Time to check in with our bozos. Today's bozo comes from Sacramento, California. The popular local restaurant Mother was closed Saturday afternoon, and the security cameras were on while an employee finished up cleaning. That's when our bozo sneaked in through a back door, crept behind a counter, and then went into the kitchen. He then grabbed a large shaker of powdered sugar and started sprinkling it all over himself. When he was sufficiently covered, he then picked up a stapler and started stapling together takeout containers. The employee spotted Mr. Sugarman and called the cops. He was rinsed off and arrested. Now, I'm going to go out on a limb here and say that some kind of abuse happened. Drug, alcohol, or maybe a mental issue. But I'm betting drugs or alcohol involved with Mr. Sugarman. Hey everybody, it's your buddy Trav. 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

or nonsense to Scotland we go. Someone has been damaging vehicles, parked vehicles. I know, it happens way too often. It's probably kids, right? Maybe a mad neighbor. No. A parakeet on the loose in a Scottish suburb is being blamed for causing thousands of dollars in damage by pecking away at the rubber parts of residents' cars. Apparently it doesn't like the rubber gaskets on windows or the trim. Or this has to go. Maybe he's protesting. No more rubber. A resident said the small parrot has been seen wandering loose in Lochardill, a suburb of Inverness, since February. Someone's parakeet got out and now is attacking cars. Thousands of dollars worth of damage, the story says. Neighbors said the bird has been pecking at window sills and windshield wipers, causing thousands of dollars worth of damage. Parakeet is not a good word around here in Inverness, local resident Kathleen McKinnon told BBC Radio Scotland. This little chap causes havoc on the cars around here. I guess he's not. You don't want to be called a parakeet in that neighborhood. Now, she went on to say, I've never seen the bird. I've just seen the damage it causes. Well, now, how do you know? Why is the parakeet being blamed? A parakeet shows up in the neighborhood and gaskets start being ripped off of cars. Sounds like circumstantial evidence. I don't think this would uphold or would hold up in court. Some locals have taken to covering their cars with tarps when they're not in use. Christiane Robertson said she's caught occasional glimpses of the exotic avian. Sometimes it leaves. It can be away for a couple of weeks and we think, oh, we won't see it again. But then somebody will go out the next day and you'll hear a shout of, he's back again. A Nature Scott representative said experts do not know why some birds attack the rubber parts of cars. Well, thanks for that input. Again, I ask, if no one's seen the bird do it, how's the bird getting blamed? Let's be honest, it probably is. Hey, this is way worse than a bird attacking your window.

It's time to grab those virtual shopping carts and peruse the aisles of the online flea market known as Facebook Marketplace, where we look for the unique, the one-of-a-kind, the never-needed but always wanted Facebook find of the day. Today, we head to Georgia. Hello. Hello, homeland. Cornelia, Georgia, where Edgar Malagon has today's item. Now, Edgar has a 5-star rating on Marketplace, just 2 reviews. Joined Facebook back in 2012, so old Ed has been around for a while. Today's item, well, let's just talk about it. I don't really know why, but let's just talk about it. Condition used but good. What is it old Ed have? He has a Papa John's pizza topper. Now, ladies and gentlemen, what you're thinking? You're thinking of pizza toppings. No, no. Ed has given us the opportunity to own a Papa John's topper that goes on a delivery car to deliver pizza. Yep. He says, I have a used Papa John's topper. Everything works on it. Lights up as well. But it's missing the cord to the cigarette lighter. Just normal wear and tear. Make me an offer. Located in North Georgia. I mean, who among us hasn't been driving around and you get out of the car to go into a restaurant or a store and you look back at your vehicle and you think, you know what would really set my car apart? If I had a Papa John's topper on top of my car all lit up. It says, pizza. Papa John's, the logo, and then it says order online, papajohns.com. I don't know why you would want this. Maybe you work for Papa John's and you want this. I don't know. Maybe you think it'll help you out in traffic, but it could be yours for the low, low price of $120.

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1: From Feature Story News in Paris, I'm Ross Cullen. Israel and Lebanon have agreed to renew their ceasefire according to a joint statement issued by the US. The deal is dependent on a complete halt to Hezbollah's attacks. The European Union and China are meeting for talks in Paris amid heightened trade tensions between the two sides. And there have been protests in Albania against a development project linked to Jared Kushner, the son-in-law of the US president.
0: This is Lazy Gold. Playing the greatest oldies of

0: or nonsense.
1: Nebraska senior Jordy Fromm was hurling heaters for 3 months while pregnant and then led her team to the Women's College World Series tournament. Did I mention she was USA Softball's Player of the Year? Now, what's more, Fromm had a no-hitter going into the sixth inning on Sunday against Texas, horns down, who would shortly put the Cornhuskers away 3-1. By the way, she also hit a solo homer. That was Nebraska's long run of the game. From Sports Illustrated on Sunday, May 31st, Nebraska softball star Jordy Fromm played the last softball game of her collegiate career when her Cornhuskers lost 3-1 to the reigning champion Texas Longhorns in an elimination game at the Women's College World Series. Then on Monday, she started a new chapter entirely in a joint Instagram post with her husband, a former Nebraska baseball player, Trey Fromm. Jordy revealed that she is expecting. The caption for that post: "He has made everything beautiful in its time. Our greatest blessing is on the way. Baby Fromm coming December 2026. Wait a minute. Now, you do some math there, and you could argue that Fromm was already pregnant for her first home start on March the 5th. Now, look, this may come as a shocker to you, but I'm no woman. But the first trimester seems to be the worst as far as fatigue and sickness go. Good for Jordy for sticking to it and going on to become USA Softball's Player of the Year while going through the first trimester. You know, people amaze me. Sometimes people amaze me in a good way, like this. I do have to question, was she not worried about, you know, hey, if I dive or if I trip and fall? I guess not. Here's what she said, a letter she left. "Dear softball, you came into my life when I was just 8 years old and somehow became so much more than a game. You awakened something in me, a competitive spirit and a fire to push myself further than I thought I could go. You taught me how to be strong, how to fight through failure, how to test myself mentally, physically, and emotionally. For 15 years, you've shaped me. While this chapter may be ending, the person you helped shape will stay with me forever. I can't thank you enough." That, ladies and gentlemen, is why I love sports so much. It challenges you and teaches you to dig deep.

Time now to look forward with Trav. What am I looking forward to today? I'm looking forward to a certain meal. I've got ribs I got to put on the smoker sometime soon. And, you know, they say that as guys get older, they either become obsessed with World War II or smoking meat. I've gone the meat route. I enjoy, you know, learning about World War II and Rome. I'll just throw that in there. However, for whatever reason, there is nothing like sitting there next to the smoker, checking on it, keeping it going, you know, 4, 5, 6 hours. There's nothing like that. So I've got these ribs, and I look at it as not only, you know, am I feeding the family, but I'm also getting time to listen to podcasts, do other things, check on your smoker, you know, and just be one with something dead on your grill. I know it's simple. Maybe it harkens back to the caveman days where you feel like, oh, this is fire. I'm cooking for my family. Give me ribs. And yes, I do use the 3-2-1 method. For those of you out there who know and who are wondering, I stick with it. Some people say, you don't need that last hour. I think it's fantastic. So there you go. I'm looking forward to meat. Is it time to freshen up that wardrobe? Boy, do I have the place for you. 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

0: crazy.
1: It's time for the crazy news story of the day. Never warm up fish in the office microwave. Ever. Why? An officer has been arrested for pointing a gun at fellow cop who microwaved fish in a break room. So, again, never do it. I know you're not supposed to point guns at people, but they never really clarified if this applies to people who warm up fish in the office microwave, apparently. From the article, Michael DiBiase, age 46, a detective with the Myrtle Beach Police Department, was hit with a charge of pointing and presenting a firearm at a person in the June 2nd incident, according to an arrest warrant. The alleged incident involved DiBiase removing his department-issued firearm from its holster while in the PD briefing room and pointing it at another officer. That according to the Myrtle Beach Police Department in a statement announcing that it had separated employment from the allegedly trigger-happy officer. Separated employment. So he was fired? Why can't you just say he was let go? Terminated. Fired. Now in South Carolina, the penalty for this felony crime is a fine, which is determined by the court, or a prison term of no more than 5 years. For context, the court probably hasn't heard of the fish in the microwave rule. Now, what's more, we don't even know if the gun was loaded, though it better have been. One, hey, you're on duty, Barn. Go ahead and put the bullet in. And two, well, we're talking fish in the microwave here. So, DiBiase is out of a job over fish in the microwave. Now, I'll agree. I don't know that that was the best way to heat up the fish. There's nothing else to heat it up with, I'm assuming. But, yeah, everyone's food's going to taste like fish. And that smell's going to be in there for a few days. So, I understand being a little upset. Pulling a gun on someone? Well, that just seems a little crazy.

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5: 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I wanted to remind you that Lazy B is here Sunday nights playing tunes like this.
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0: Sunday night at 10. 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

news or nonsense. You know, I thought monkeypox was out of the news cycle for good. Because it, you know, it kind of just went away. But not if the Dutch have anything to say about it. Or the Cameroonians. Why? Well, friend, I'm glad you asked. I've got some information for you here. Let me just give you the headlines. Feds charge foreign scientists with smuggling monkeypox into the United States. Yep. A couple of great scientists tried to sneak monkeypox into the country to take it to a research lab. Yeah, sure. Here's the Department of Justice release on the arrest. Vincent Munster and Claude Cui, both researchers with the National Institute of Health, or NIH, at the Rocky Mountain Laboratory, were charged today in a criminal complaint with conspiracy to smuggle monkeypox into the United States and giving false statements to federal law enforcement. U.S. Attorney Jerome F. Gorgon Jr. announced. According to the criminal complaint, Vincent Munster, citizen of the Netherlands, age 53, I don't know what that matters. Anyway, apparently he's the chief of the virus ecology section, laboratory of virology at the Rocky Mountain Laboratory in Hamilton, Montana. Boy, what a title. You know his mom's proud. You know she's proud. Who else did we have? Also, Claude Cui, K-W-E, a citizen of Cameroon, age 38. He's a research fellow in Munster's section. The work of both men is focused on emerging viral pathogens and how these pathogens cross the species barrier. Oh, good. We're working on getting animal disease to cross over into humans. Oh no, we're working on how to prevent it. Now, how do you prevent it? How do you work on preventing it? Well, we have to work on getting it to jump to humans. And then we work on taking it away from humans through a vaccination system. Or maybe we just don't try to morph it into being able to jump to humans. Now, apparently, they were caught trying to smuggle the deactivated monkeypox through an airport. Thankfully, somebody was doing their job. Follow the science all the way to jail.

0: Blues classics. 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Then simmer on gas mark 7 until golden brown. This is the result.
1: You broke my heart, 'cause I couldn't dance. You didn't even want me around. But now I'm back to let you know that I can really shake 'em down.

0: Unfortunately, the offending vehicle was not located, but a kitten was found. Trooper Schmitz took the kitten to a nearby animal shelter to have it cared for while he was at work, but told them he wanted to adopt him. Schmitz named the tuxedo kitten Toby and took him home in his arms and or hat. I don't know why he named him Toby. Everyone knows Toby's awful. Calm down. That is an Office reference. Some of you got it. Some of you didn't. Let's see. The Milwaukee Journal Sentinel wrote that Wisconsin State Patrol did not immediately respond to a request for details. He got the cat. We need details. He kept the cat. More details. The cat distribution system works in mysterious ways, one person commented on the Facebook post. Indeed, the comment section was filled with interesting stories of the same sort. People who, found a cat on the side of the road. This is excellent news. I cannot imagine taking something, some kind of creature, some form of creation, and hurling it out a window while you're moving. Like, if you want to take the cat somewhere and drop it off, that, somewhere well, it's going to find a home here, I will accept that. Not saying that's the best, course of action. However, compared to slinging a cat out of a moving car window, dropping it off somewhere seems golden to me. Don't be one of those people. Be the kind of person that this trooper is. Take care of things and maybe adopt a cat.
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Just like that, our time together on a Friday Eve has come and gone, which means the next time we hang out, it will be Friday. Join me here tomorrow, same bat time, same bat channel, as we kick off the weekend. This has been The Trap Show.

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1: From Feature Story News in Washington, I'm Kate Fisher. US President Donald Trump's former national security adviser John Bolton has reportedly agreed to plead guilty to mishandling classified materials. President Trump says he'll nominate Acting Attorney General Todd Blanche to take on the role permanently. And representatives from the EU and China are meeting for trade talks in Paris.
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It's the Chill Out Zone with DJ Lazy B.

Blue, All Rise on the way. I'm sure I read something about a festival with Blue. I'll look at my notes and I'll tell you in a bit. That was Margie Joseph at the Late Night Chill Out Zone. I hope you've had a good day, by the way. You're feeling good. It's been raining. It's been windy. It's been horrible. I haven't been outside at all today.

Warning, the Chill Out Zone is Certificate 18. Discretion is advised. Although that's never stopped Lazy B. The Chill Out Zone with LB.

I promised you more info, didn't I? Christina Aguilera headlining with Craig David, Blue, and Ruby Roberts at the Sandringham Heritage Live Festival, 21st of August. This is the first place you're going to have heard of it. I hope you're well, by the way. Hey, thank you for being here tonight. It's the final one of the week for me. This is nice. Casey and Jojo.

Have you ever thought to yourself, you know what, I'd like to get in contact with that LB guy, you know, that late night voice on the air? Is he real or is he AI? Does he even exist? Does he pick up the phone? Does he talk? No, I do, of course. It'd be really lovely to hear from you, especially if it's your first time at calling the show, or maybe you're a little bit shy. Some people don't like phoning radio stations up, do they? There is a way around this, okay? Open up your little browser on your little mobile phone.

you popped in this Sunday. Okay, lazybee.uk. I'll see you there. Maybe. Now, this is Will Young, All Time Love. Thursday night's chill out zone. Good evening.

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It's the Chill Out Zone with DJ Lin.

HR Percy. Percy Sledge. Now, when a man loves a woman. Chill out zone with LB. Hope you're grand, by the way. It's a mixed day today. Woke up to sunshine, then loads of rain, and then this afternoon, this evening, loads and loads of wind. It's a windy day here. What's it like where you are? We've still got another whole hour of love songs lined up, ready for you. Do me a favour. Don't go anywhere.

And now, another hour of the world's lushest love songs, live from downtown Birmingham, UK. Broadcasting topless with no safety net. Here he is, LB. This is the Thursday Night Chill Out Zone.

Do you mind if we do our survey said? It's a hard one tonight. I think it's more for men. According to recent surveys, this is very popular on our bucket list for men. According to a recent survey, this is very popular on our bucket list. But what is it? I'll tell you the answer just before the end of the show. Thank you.

She's gone. Sorry, I'll try my best. A song called Angels next, but it's not Robbie Williams. Have you ever invented an insult? You know, your own very, you know, your very own insult. Have you ever made one yourself? Are you clever like that or not? I have. I'll share it with you in a bit. Do you want to send it to me? LazyB.uk. But first of all, is it even safe to use it on the air or not?

Lazy by day, lazy by night. It's LB on the Chill Out Zone.

We were just talking insults then. Have you ever made your own insult? I have. If you're talking to somebody, right, and it's really getting boring, or you're not interested, just look at them and go, who? And they get confused. They look at you and they say, who? And they look at you and they say, who what? And you say, who cares? Not me, for a start. This is Savage Garden. Affirmation, as we continue the late night chill out zone. This is rather nice, isn't it? What should we play next? I don't know. If you let me know, I'll get it on for you, okay? Thank you.

We always talk about food on the show. Broccoli can make your brain more powerful and sharpen your thinking. And thinking burns calories. There you go. All right. People with smartphones unlock their phone. How many times a day would you say? Do you unlock your smartphone? 110 times a day. Think about that. You're addicted. Today, June the 4th, Hug Your Cat Day and Cheese Day. It's day 155 of the year. We're slowly getting through the year, but we still have 210 days left of this year. This is John Sicara. Do you remember he'd done a song called Just Another Day? This is called Angel. It's almost time to say goodbye. I'm sorry. We're out of time.

almost out of time. I gotta go. I'm sorry. It's been a good week, actually. Thank you for being there all week on the Chill Out Zone. I've got a couple of days off now, and then I'm back on Sunday night for the big show. Please join me, lazybee.uk, Sunday night from 10. In a couple of weeks, we're off to Greece as well. We're taking the show on the road with the Outside Broadcast Unit to Greece. I hope you can join us. I'll give you the full flavour. Okay. But for now, playing out with Robbie Williams, Advertising Space. And I'll see you soon. Have a lovely weekend. Ta-da!

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1: From Feature Story News in Washington, I'm Kate Fisher. US President Donald Trump's former National Security Advisor John Bolton has reportedly agreed to plead guilty to mishandling classified materials. President Trump says he'll nominate Acting Attorney General Todd Blanche to take on the role permanently. And representatives from the EU and China are meeting for trade talks in Paris.
0: This is the Night Network.

dash of bread in the early hours of your Friday morning. Hello, welcome to The Quiet Storm. It's Nick Pollock with the pleasure of yours for the next couple of hours with George Michael. Got a bit of live stuff coming up from him very soon. Some Cool and the Gang are in the mix as well. Right now it's Keith Sweets.

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1: This next song is about somebody that I loved very dearly. 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

stood me up. I mean, you got me out here in front of my family and everybody waiting on you. What happened? What's up with you? Brought you this $50,000 ring, house, cars, 25 G's on this ring right here, so we can tie the knot, and this is what I get? All this dough, all this love, you never showed.

Michael and the Gang and No Show on the Night Network, along with George Michael. It is the Quiet Storm through until 2. Sam Smith and Avril Lavigne aren't too far away.

0: Avril Lavigne's I'm With You on the Night Network. On the way, on the other side of the break, Randy Crawford is in. And a little later in the hour, Marie Osmond is on the way.
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3: 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Use the FAST test. F. Face. Has their face fallen on one side? Can they smile? A. Arms. Can they raise both arms and keep them there? S. Speech. Is their speech slurred? T. Time. 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

Marie Osmond and Paper Roses on the Nine Network, along with All For One. Before that, it is Nick Pollock in the early hours of your Friday morning. Let's continue the music now. A great song from Alban Bishop. Here he is with Fool Around and Fell in Love on the Nine Network.

Barry Wells on the Night Network, along with Elvin Bishops. Fooled Around and Fell in Love. It is Nick Pollock here. I'm back in the next hour with more of your great tunes from the past and present and The Quiet Storm. I'll look forward to your company then.

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1: From Feature Story News in Washington, I'm Kate Fisher. US President Donald Trump's former national security adviser John Bolton has reportedly agreed to plead guilty to mishandling classified materials. President Trump says he'll nominate Acting Attorney General Todd Blanche to take on the role permanently. And representatives from the EU and China are meeting for trade talks in Paris.
0: This is the Night Network.